Happy America 250 weekend. Yes, kicking it off with a bit of Above and Beyond, Bigger Than All of Us on Dodge Radio, where we're dodging the world, we're enjoying the music, and we are absolutely throwing down tonight. We have definitely, if I do say so, a differently shaped Hot Hits with Hunter than you're normally used to. So we're going to do all our normal segments in the first hour. Holla Hollas are coming up sooner than expected in just a few minutes. And then we're going to get to Bill Smith this hour. Yes, usually he comes in the second hour with the new music pick of the week. But he is early this week, and it's going to be very exciting. Shortly after all that, at the beginning of the next hour, we will get into what I can only describe as musical fireworks on the radio, and it's going to be absolutely awesome. EDM America is what we're doing. We have EDM tracks themed for every U.S. state. It's an instrumental project, but it's very, very, very immersive, and it's going to be lined up almost as if we're taking a cross-country trip right here on Dodge Radio. We're going to be in a Dodge, so that's just absolutely vibular and awesome. In the meantime, though, for the next hour, we're going to mix our genres as we normally do, including this tech

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We're digging into the Linoleum Files for that one because both songs and floors have covers. Vinnie Markey taking on Hozier's Cherry Wine, and it totally sounds like two dudes, but not. It's all Vinnie. Very high vocal range on that dude, and it's just absolutely awesome to hear everything that he has done. Went really big on TikTok during COVID with some really cool operatic covers and has just been getting really big ever since. It's DJ Hunter, and we got Holla Hollas now, which is the VIP shout-out segment, and this week it goes out to the unsung heroes of the heatwave. Air conditioner installers, thank you so much.

I have no idea what the best of 2026 show is going to look like yet, but all I know is that somewhere between the intro and the last You Know What's Up, you're going to hear that song from Harry Styles, Aperture. Good stuff indeed. One of the first big hits of the year and just been a banger ever since. Bill Smith is coming up in a few minutes with the new music pick of the week. Right after this one right here from Temptations, Somewhere You Know What's Up.

My name is Bill Smith, and you're tuning in to my new music pick of the week. Each week, I bring you a highly recommended new song for you to check out. Nick Fiorucci is a renowned Juno Award-winning Canadian dance producer and remixer who released numerous 90s domestic dance hits on his influential label, High Bias Records. For his single, The Promise, originally recorded by When in Rome in 1987, he has brought back a familiar voice. Joey had several pop dance hits in Canada in the late 90s and early 2000s, initially breaking out as lead singer of Intonation. You know these songs, his cover of Cutting Crew's I Just Died in Your Arms, Angel, Ariba, and many more. The Promise is a huge 80s favorite of mine, and when I saw what talent was involved in this redo, I was somewhat relieved. Nick and Joey faithfully captured the essence of the timeless original, which is now once again radio-ready 38 years later. I've always loved the tone in Joey's voice, and the dreamy lyrics and Nick's arrangement suit his vocal in The Promise so well. It's a real throwback that deserves to be a hit all over again. Here are Nick Fiorucci and Joey with The Promise.

You just heard The Promise by two Canadians, dance producer Nick Fiorucci and vocalist Joey, which is my new music pick of the week. Nick's Juno Award win came in 2018 for Best Dance Recording with Closer, featuring singer Laurel. And it's a warm welcome back for Joey, who had several solo radio hits, some of which are among the entries he's had on my chart, the Bill CS Top 30. His song Angel happens to have been the very first number one on my published biweekly chart, now at edition 747, for three biweekly appearances, beginning on January 19th, 1998. I'm Bill Smith, and you can follow me on Threads, Instagram, and Blue Sky at The Bill CS, and you can read all about the songs I feature at www.billcsmusic.blog. My blog also includes my online chart of favorites, The Bill CS Top 30, which is full of more great music recommendations and past picks of the week. Remember to tune in every week to the station for my new music pick of the week, where I'll continue to bring you the fresh and exciting releases from around the world.

Smith back there, who celebrated Canada Day this week in Toronto. Good stuff indeed. There was no Bill Smith new music report that week because of it, so there's no new DJ Hunter's Bop of the Week to share for you this week. However, I'm going to dig into the archives a little bit for a track. So normally when I do DJ Hunter's Bop of the Week, it is something released within the past 3 to 6 months. And had I known about this song within its 3 to 6 month window, I certainly would have chosen it at some point. It made it to Best of 2025, but unfortunately it did not make it to the blog. This is, if there ever was one, a modern day Leonard Cohen, a dude named Matt Berninger, and Bonnet of Pins, Dodge Radio, you know what's up.

just in case you needed to make sure the speaker system was working fine before your 4th of July party. It's about a L-storm and fucked with an anchor on Dodge Radio. We're about to send a whole bunch of bass through that speaker system as well, because we are just minutes away from firing up the electro van for EDM America, the first version of it ever. So that's going to be awesome. We're going to take our electro van across the country, starting in Maine, which is my home base. Should take us a bit under 3 hours, but it's going to be very fun and very awesome. We'll even put the thing on a ferry and get the states that aren't attached

candy bouncing on the dash, a cup of burnt coffee and a check to cash. I had the brains for a shitty job, but you got

just like that, EDM America is on the air. Every U.S. state has been matched with an instrumental EDM vibe, and in our electro van, we're about to skate you all the way across the country from east to west, starting here on my home base of Maine. That means this track is called Home Base, and the Maine EDM consists of a rocky Atlantic coast, rugged

Well, get your selfie sticks out, because we're crossing our first border of the trip from Maine into New Hampshire, aka Retail Central. Because a lot of people in Maine go to New Hampshire for some fine shopping, because there's no sales tax. So that means this track's called Retail Central. And it encapsulates the vibe of crisp autumn wilderness and white mountain forests.

Still traveling through the mountains here in our electro van, crossing the border now into Vermont. And a track called Geology. The musical vibe of Vermont consists of cozy mountain towns, maple forests, and peaceful countryside living. I think there might even be some fireworks going on through here. Take a whiff of that mountain air.

Crossing a border now into Massachusetts, a state that in New England I feel like gives off the most culture shocks, which is the title of this track. Massachusetts EDM has an alternative rock basis flavored by historic Boston streets, big brain energy, and New England pride. Feeling the summer flavor here.

now crossing into Rhode Island, and we're not going to be here for very long because this state is quite small, which is how this track got its name, Small. Rhode Island is soundtracked by New England sailing harbors and a breezy seaside charm. I really like it here. I want to stop at one of these truck stops nearby.

So we're crossing into some areas with a lot of bass drops. If you hear a bass drop, it means old DJ Hunter's popped the roof and you get to hear some fireworks. That is absolutely vibular. I feel like this next state is somewhere that I've spent a lot of time whenever I've done an interstate, interstate trip. Hey, it's Connecticut, and Connecticut music is shaped by New England coastal charm flavored by historical towns, so it must be townhouse.

Now crossing into a state where they tell you not to have a car, yet there's oodles of them, and your tour guide hasn't even finished this intro yet, and we're already stuck in a traffic jam, and that is how you spell New York City. New York EDM consists of fast-paced city energy, beeps, and the pulse of nightlife and skyscrapers.

Independence Day, it's DJ Hunter. We are traveling across the country in our electro van using a human-guided, AI-rendered soundtrack where every U.S. state has been matched up with an instrumental EDM profile. New Jersey, where we are now, is spotlighted by energetic East Coast swagger and boardwalk nightlife. I like New Jersey. I'm glad I've always been able to spend a lot of time here whenever I've been on an interstate trip. So this track's called Big Sweep. But we always tend to make a big sweep without stopping. So I kind of want to stop here because I want to see what New Jersey Aroma Joe's is like.

welcome to Delaware. You could send an electro van through Delaware and be out of it like 6-7 seconds later, except ours won't be, because we are not going to be rushing through Delmarva. We're going to experience it in all its awesomeness. Delaware is up first with its Atlantic coastal breeze, quiet beach towns, and its relaxed seaside feel. And truck stops. So this track called Truck Stops. We need to go to one. Delaware truck stops are where it's at.

Oh man, barely even across the border, and I can already hear the America 250 fireworks here in Maryland. Yes, indeed, influenced by its water culture and coastal heritage.

We're crossing into a different part of America now, the Mid-Atlantic in Virginia. Virginia EDM is made out of historic American roots, Appalachian mountains, and colonial charm. God, that last part sounds fancier than my electrovan.

Well, now we're going way out there, which is the name of this next track, headed to West Virginia. There's some fireworks coming up, but this state's known in its EDM awesomeness and its cultural awesomeness for its deep Appalachian mountains and rugged coal country spirit. And while we're here in West Virginia, we're gonna stop in

Known for its steel city resilience and historic American towns, PA is next up on the dock. Huh? Oh, Pennsylvania, huh? Barely even across the border, and I'm already speaking like a local. Nobody I know that lives here calls it Pennsylvania. It's always PA. It's funny.

didn't know all 50 states had soundtracks. Yes, they do, and we're hearing them all right here via EDM America and your bro DJ Hunter's Electro Van. Time to make the Midwestern loop now as we cross into Ohio with some Midwest city grit and rock and roll heritage.

So when you think of Indiana, you might think of Nice People, which is the title of the song. You might also think of Heartland Americana, Small Town Warmth, and Open Highways. And now you might also think of EDM Fireworks, because it's awesome. And a bit of a sneak peek to some of the Southern State soundtracks. This is more

is made out of Motown soul and industrial grit, and the track is called Lake Effect because over the winter I was watching a lot of storm chasers on YouTube, and watching them chase lake effect snow was actually pretty interesting. And now we're taking the electro van through Michigan. There's no snow today though.

so we might be here a little while. We've entered Wisconsin, and I love sampling different types of cheese. I also love Wisconsin EDM, which is inspired by Northwoods lakes and cabins and friendly Midwestern warmth. And cheese. In fact, one of these cabins, oh, it looks like it's three floors. I bet they struggled in the heat wave recently, but there's cows outdoors, and it looks like he's giving free cheese samples. I'll see you guys in a minute!

A lot more than what meets the eye about this next one, Illinois. She's primarily known for Chicago, but Illinois music fit best with synth pop, but the recipe is big city energy and an urban skyline pulse. Let's do it.

the state gets all four seasons, but I could not think of any better time to send an Electro van across it, and it is indeed Iowa, known for its peaceful countryside living, peaceful rural cornfields, and lots of plains.

Welcome to the land of Keith and Tara. It's Minnesota, and how do you spell Minnesota EDM? Well, it's northern lakes and forests and crisp winter air. And I added something actually to that prompt, and it's an interesting example of when I say human guided but AI rendered. One of my other peeps from Minnesota played viola. So we got some viola in our Minnesota EDM.

0: So let's hope I can actually say this without being ejected from the electro van and then commandeered into a Midwestern coffee shop full of poetry writers, but North Dakota EDM is inspired by wide northern plains and quiet windswept prairie.
1: Whoa, I do not recommend grabbing people by the mirrors, bro. But yeah, coffee sounds nice. See you in a bit.

If you're just joining us, we call this project EDM America. Every state has been matched up with an instrumental EDM soundtrack, and we're hearing them back to back. The soundtrack for South Dakota is inspired by Black Hills Wilderness and a rugged frontier spirit, which actually makes a lot of sense. You're probably more apt to see a lot more people outdoors here in South Dakota than in the weather-brutal North Dakota.

So if there was an EDM producer that made tracks inspired by quiet prairie farmland and peaceful heartland simplicity, they might be from this state, Nebraska, as we continue to roll the electro van across the flattest states ever.

So we're pretty far inland still, which is how the EDM track representing Kansas got its title, Inland. Lots of EDM fireworks here, so a whole bunch of them going off in Kansas, amplified by the electro van. Kansas EDM is inspired by wide open skies and endless prairies.

coolest EDM fans I know are from Missouri, so there's nothing really too fancy about this soundtrack except just solid gold EDM. There's a lot of apartment buildings in Missouri, so have a song title.

So if you've never been gallivanting around America in an electro van, well, you certainly have today. We're into the southern part of the United States now. Kentucky is up next. Yes, indeed. To make Kentucky EDM, you need bluegrass, horse farm energy, and bourbon country charm.

After a three-course dinner of Buc-ee's back in Tennessee, we are crossing the border into North Carolina, and there's a lot of neighborhoods here, which is how this song got its title, Neighborhood. To make North Carolina EDM, you need a little bit of Appalachian music spirit, and you also need a little bit of coastal charm.

My first extensive road trip was to South Carolina twice. Once in 2006, another time in 2012, and both around this time, all the way from mid to late June into early July. So that is pretty awesome, and that is how this song got its title, Extended Voyage. I love it here in South Carolina, and there really isn't much to South Carolina EDM, but Southern Coastal Energy. It's easy enough.

I've been excited about this next one. It's Georgia, aka Golf Cart Country, and I've got us about 6-7 golf cart tours before we leave here. The Georgia soundtrack is not at all what I thought it would be. I totally thought this state would go yeehaw, but all you need for Georgia EDM is, and I quote, Atlanta hip-hop mixed with Southern soul warmth.

We're crossing into Florida now, and I mean, who doesn't love Florida? I'll wait. I really could have done the same thing I did for Missouri with Florida, because EDM is a hot commodity here, but I knew Florida EDM would just sound absolutely vibular, and it's inspired by tropical beaches, palm trees, and nightlife.

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0: Roll on, Daddy DJ Hunter. That's what she said to me. Alabama EDM is inspired by, well, not quite country, but Southern gospel energy, humid summer nights, and front porch soul. So that's kind of a vibe.

Mississippi, one of the most interesting states to make a soundtrack for, because the only electronic van music genre that I could get to fit this was dubstep. So we have Mississippi dubstep now, which at its base is deep southern blues roots and slow river soul. So that's fun.

Vibe check. Yeah, Louisiana EDM is nothing like Mississippi EDM because you need the complete opposite. You need street party energy from New Orleans. You need vibes of a Mardi Gras celebration and jazz spirit. And then you also need to be sent through Louisiana in an electro van.

I've been looking forward to this one. We're crossing into Texas now. Any chance I could get a giant yee-haw? You've heard of Texas country, but have you ever heard of Texas EDM? Yeah, it's inspired by big, bold cowboy culture, southern pride, and desert highways. Let's do it.

Welcome to the Southwest. The soundtracks here begin to sound a little less like electronic dance music and more like electronic driving music. We have entered Oklahoma now. Oklahoma EDM is inspired by cowboy culture and frontier toughness and dusty plains. Yeah, there's gonna be a lot of deserts and mountains in this section.

Bro, we are about to send the Electro Van through the ultimate endurance test. Yes, more mountains as we are to cruise through Arkansas EDM. Barely even sounds like, I mean, this could easily pass this country. I mean, listen to this thing. It consists of Ozark mountain folk warmth as well as rustic country charm.

We call this project EDM America. Every state has been assigned a musical soundtrack, and we have 12 more states to go in the electro vein, including this one right here. It is New Mexico. New Mexico EDM is inspired by mystical desert landscapes, adobe towns, and southwestern magic. The adobe thing was interesting to me, so I checked out what that might be. If you've never been there, the coolest thing ever. Straw houses turned into sturdy bricks. That's just amazing. Adobe towns. It's cool. It's awesome.

Welcome to the land of the dry heat, if you're keeping what I'm beeping with song titles. Yeah, Arizona EDM is inspired by desert sunset heat, rocky canyons, and dust.

I was a rock collector kid, so the nerd part of me is very happy that we get to roll through some more mountains here in our electro van as EDM America rolls on into Utah. And Utah EDM is inspired by majestic canyon landscapes and red rock deserts.

So again, we end up in a situation where this one sounds more country than a southern state. We're rolling through Colorado, and the way you make Colorado EDM is to know that it is inspired by Rocky Mountains, outdoorsy freedom, and alpine air. Beep.

that, we're roaming to Wyoming now. Song title. Wyoming EDM completely rocks. It's mountain themed. Yeah, it's inspired by mountain solitude and the Wild West frontier.

still rolling on the mountain floor. Yeah, rock tiles and fireworks for ages and miles all around the Electro Van as we skate into Montana. Montana EDM is inspired by Big Sky Wilderness and Cowboy Frontier Freedom.

got just 5 states left until we put the electro van on a ferry, which is going to skate us to both Alaska and Hawaii. So that's going to be very exciting. Yes, we're going all out with EDM America, and it's going to be awesome. Still a lot of really cool stuff to come. I'm just as excited for this state as I was for Wisconsin, because snacks are the way to DJ Hunter's heart. It is Idaho. Yeah, potato country. I am just jonesing to sample some really good French fries. Idaho EDM consists of inspiration from the mountain countryside and rustic rural calm.

We are definitely rolling Pacific now, rolling into Washington State. Washington EDM is characterized by its representation of the local rainy forest coastline.

Continuing our Pacific jaunt through the United States in our electro van as part of EDM America, now we got Oregon EDM, which is inspired by the local rainy evergreen forests and a Pacific Northwest misty atmosphere. And I also decided it's got organs in it, specifically Hammond B3 and Carousel. And because I have a dark, twisted sense of humor, the song is called Harvesters. It's gonna be a cult classic.

Well, we're almost at the home stretch, my dear, and the logical next step in EDM America is Club California. Yes, it exists. It's another EDM.

Neon nightlife with a desert sparkle is the next vibe, which is Nevada EDM. Indeed makes you think of Vegas, so the song title has to be It's a Gamble. And this is our last contiguous landscape state, yeah. We are approaching the ferry station because Alaska is coming up after this.

All right, we are so not finished yet. We still got a bit of water travel to go here in the Electro van. We are officially on board the ferry. Captain Owen Daniels is keeping us going here, en route to Alaska.

Well, the Electrovan wheels are rolling again in Alaska. Love this place. I'm exactly where everybody wanted to be this week if you had a heat wave at your house. Alaska EDM comes out pretty much as trance music because that's the only way to encapsulate that, really. And it is inspired by the Aurora Borealis skies, a vast cinematic northern atmosphere, and icy wilderness. In other words, you can put tundra in the electrovan, but you can't put the electrovan on the tundra.

Well, we're back on the ferry and the diner's open for dinner. Captain Owen Daniels just brought us all cheeseburgers into the electro van. Thanks, Owen. You're awesome. Headed to Hawaii now. It's going to be absolutely awesome.

right, another state that's pretty much got EDM baked into its DNA, Hawaii. Yeah, but Hawaii-focused EDM is inspired by its island breezes and Pacific atmosphere.

Well, how about that, huh? Now you can say you've been to all 50 states and heard all of their soundtracks. Yeah, amazing. EDM America is still not over. We still have one more ferry ride to the mainland. And then once we get back to the studio, I'll talk about some of the soundtracks a little bit. Kind of what became of the, how this all came to be.

we're back in the studio. I suppose this is where I should roll the credits and kind of give a small breakdown like I do at transitional points during the Beeper's Dozen, and kind of give a bit of a breakdown as to how much AI was used during EDM America. I'd say it was a pretty even split for this one. GPT wrote a lot of the prompts, like when I'd say, this state has EDM inspired by a northwestern atmosphere, desert landscapes, this and that and the other, for a couple reasons. To fill in my knowledge gaps for states that I haven't been to in real life, but then also to translate to me some visual details that my blind ass might not have picked up for certain states that I've been to, which is good. I never would have guessed that South Carolina was coastal. When I did go there, I was at a beachside campground, but there's plenty of beachside campgrounds, I guess, really anywhere, but I guess I really never knew how much South Carolina was really known for its coasts. And then I went and verified a lot of these things just based on what I was hearing, and then I'm just like, oh, cool, like, awesome. Never really would have guessed that. I definitely would have guessed the southern humidity vibes in that area, but coastal, hey, that's awesome, that's cool, that's amazing. And that I've never been to New Mexico in my life. Never would have guessed that it was a desert heavy state. I guess I thought it would have been more like, I don't know, I guess Texas half desert, half southern subtropical. And then I guess it's more like its neighbors in Arizona, New Mexico, that is. And then I've never been to Arizona either, but I certainly knew about the dry heat. I've only been as far as Florida, so from Maine to Florida. So, but that actually skips over Georgia, which is weird. But we might have flew over Georgia when I went to Florida. The music was handled by Suno, putting those basic prompts from GPT into Suno, and then kind of doctoring them up as needed. I add a lot of stuff, including beep synths, which almost kind of gives it that classic sound that you hear in a lot of these instrumental projects that I orchestrate. And there was certainly a lot of storytelling, and that was all me. So I had aspirations to be an author in the past, but it never really transpired on paper. But then I started making these soundtracks, and I'm like, oh, okay, put that into some radio, so that's cool. So yeah, the electro van, all that, that was me. Good stuff. We still have some time left, and we're going to go to the top of the hour, and I would like to play some stuff from a few of the soundtracks that I really like. So this actually all started with a really weird hyperfixation with golf carts. Knowing that Georgia was famous for its golf carts, because you remember all those golf cart tours we went on back there, the golf cart paths in Peachtree City, all this and that and the other, I certainly knew that it was known for that. So I'm like, I wonder if Georgia music entirely might sound like a golf cart cruise. And the first thing that popped into my head for that was country, but I'm like, I totally know there's more that meets the eye. I don't judge no book by its cover. But I'm like, I've never been to Georgia. I kind of need a bit of a fill-in on the knowledge gap there. So we went to GPT, and it came out as Atlanta hip-hop mixed with southern soul warmth, so that's kind of cool. And then that southern stuff kind of brings out the country a little bit. There's some electric guitars that pop up sometimes in Georgia music. And then the beeps, because we got to add that DJ Hunter flavor. Maybe that's what makes it especially go golf cart vibes. So imagine listening to stuff like what you're about to hear, and then the golf cart beeps at you. I have kind of gotten those mental images here, so let's go back to the golf cart a little bit. Here's a Georgia song called Red Ringer.

I just knew Florida EDM was not going to disappoint. I didn't know exactly what it would sound like or how it would even come out, because there was a lot of influences in there. Sunny beach highways, Latin house influence. I'm like, oh, wow. I mean, this is as much of a cultural melting pot as I know Florida to be, so this is going to be pretty cool. And what came out was amazing. So if somebody told me, bro, you can only make one EDM genre for the rest of your life, it might be Florida EDM. Check this out.

Nebraska EDM did not disappoint either. I was just really happy with it. Really happy with how it came out. I've never even been to Nebraska, but if I ever did, you bet I'd be playing a lot of this stuff as I roll through.

Well, you might be wondering, DJ Hunter, will there be an EDM America next year? You bet your hot dog there will be. This was absolutely awesome. I've been hyped up about this since March. Hopefully you enjoyed your trip across America with Project 276 and Dodge Radio. And if you ever found yourself thinking, well, these songs certainly don't sound like any of the states they're supposed to, hopefully you got a good EDM soundtrack out of it, and you still got your Dodge Club Nights. Have a happy 4th. It's America 250. Enjoy those fireworks. Keep your pets healthy and safe. Keep an eye on them. 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

Hi, Mike Todd here, the Todd Father, bringing you the best in new music, as well as playing banging tunes from Bowie to Roxy Music, Sex Pistols to The Clash. 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

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You'll hear 3 hours of the best in country.

Christian. And whatever else we feel like playing or you feel like hearing, requests are, of course, always welcome. 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

right. 80s at 8. '90s at 9. Tell me why ain't nothing but a holiday. Tell me why ain't nothing but a mistake. Naughties at 10. And in betweenies and teenies at 11. Now might say something stupid. La, la, la, la. If this wasn't enough, each and every hour we keep you up to date with the latest news, business, showbiz, sport and weather updates. 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

Chop chop, everyone. Squadron leader speaking. Shoulders back, ice front, and good evening to you all. Now, forget the government public service announcement. The only thing you should be listening to is the Reverend, the very Reverend, Spiky Mike. He's live on Dodge Radio, tally-hoing from the Love Shack in Gisborough. He's kicking up the alternative 80s, 8 till 10 on a Tuesday night. Tune in, or there may well be consequences. Squadron leader, over and out.

Attention to all Dodge Radio listeners of all sorts. Welcome to Ear Bleeding Metal Mayhem. 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

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Wanting to let you guys know that Wes's Musical Meltdown can be heard on Dodge Radio every Thursday, 10 p.m. UK, 5 p.m. East. 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

Christian. 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

What's up? 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A broadcast that we like to call Hot Hits with Hunter. 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The show is also loaded with chatter that matters. I'll discuss the songs we're hearing, I'll tell you about all the really cool things I get up to with AI projects, and I'll just be your virtual bestie. So whether you're chilling at home after a long, busy week, or driving down the road in your Dodge Grand Caravan with your peeps, I hope you'll join me for Hot Hits with Hunter. 1 a.m. UK, 8 p.m. U.S. Eastern on a Friday night. 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

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Well, if you are, feel free to tune in to me, Dan Owen, every Thursday from 8 to 10 UK time, that's 3 to 5 Eastern, where I'll bring you happy days. 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Find our contact info over there. I will be playing you some fake news. We'll also play the UK number one. And not only that, we'll play some comedy from the Bradshaws, plus some comedy music as well. 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

Howdy there, partners. 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

get a hold of me during the show, you could do so at kaeo@caneandable.social or contact us using our WhatsApp group. 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
1: What up, world? It's your boy, just one of the guys down here. 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I'm a human. And just wanted to, you know, for the sake of all of us earthlings out there, just wanted to say...

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6: 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Squadron leader speaking. Shoulders back. Ice front. And good evening to you all. Now, forget the government public service announcement. The only thing you should be listening to is the Reverend, the very Reverend, Spiky Mike. He's live on Dodge Radio, tally-hoing from the Love Shack in Gisborough. He's kicking up the alternative 80s, 8 till 10 on a Tuesday night. Tune in, or there may well be consequences. 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

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Welcome to Ear Bleeding Metal Mayhem. Here you will hear all things in metal, rock, death metal, hardcore, mathcore, and all different sorts of metal. 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

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A broadcast that we like to call Hot Hits with Hunter. 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The show is also loaded with chatter that matters. I'll discuss the songs we're hearing, I'll tell you about all the really cool things I get up to with AI projects, and I'll just be your virtual bestie. So whether you're chilling at home after a long, busy week, or driving down the road in your Dodge Grand Caravan with your peeps, I hope you'll join me for Hot Hits with Hunter. 1 a.m. UK, 8 p.m. U.S. Eastern on a Friday night. 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

Christian. 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
1: Chop chop, everyone. Squadron leader speaking. Shoulders back, ice front, and good evening to you all. Now, forget the government public service announcement. The only thing you should be listening to is the Reverend, the very Reverend, Spiky Mike. He's live on Dodge Radio, tally-hoing from the Love Shack in Gisborough. He's kicking up the alternative 80s, 8 till 10 on a Tuesday night. Tune in, or there may well be consequences. Squadron leader, over and out.

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Welcome to Ear Bleeding Metal Mayhem. 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

0: 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And in betweenies and teenies at 11. If this wasn't enough, each and every hour we keep you up to date with the latest news, business, showbiz, sport and weather updates. 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

0: From Feature Story News in Washington, I'm Jagruti Dave with a week in review. And this week, Qatar's foreign ministry declared positive progress in indirect talks between the United States and Iran in Doha, with mediators shuttling between the two delegations on issues tied to a memorandum of understanding. US President Donald Trump said denuclearization is moving along well, but Iran's deputy foreign minister said formal negotiations had not yet begun and working groups were still being set up. Mitch McCann reports from New York.
1: I think what we have to remember here is that this is nothing new, and it's become a common practice for both nations not just to disagree on discussion points, but to disagree on the fact that they have even talked about these things. So we've seen that in the last couple of months as negotiations have been going back and forth. At the moment, it seems the key points of discussion are around the Strait of Hormuz and Iran's desire to enforce tolling, as well as financial arrangements, for example, the rollback of sanctions and money that's been withheld from the Iranian government. And also the ceasefire in Lebanon is another key point of discussion.
0: Looking at another conflict, and Russia launched a massive strike on Kyiv, firing nearly 500 drones and more than 70 missiles at the Ukrainian capital, killing at least 21 people and injuring dozens more. The assault came days after Ukraine targeted Moscow with 61 drones, hitting what Ukrainian President Volodymyr Zelensky said was a satellite communications centre used to coordinate Russian military operations. Dasha Chernyshova reports from Moscow.
2: The Russian officials insist that this is the retaliation against Ukrainian military for their actions that Moscow labels as terrorism on the Russian territory. The Kremlin also saying that Russia is going to continue to step up pressure on Ukraine because they are seeing the increased Ukrainian attacks on the Russian territory.
0: And the United States Supreme Court struck down U.S. President Donald Trump's executive order seeking to end birthright citizenship, the right of automatic citizenship to virtually all children born on American soil. Kate Fisher reports from Washington.
3: This was kind of Donald Trump's signature policy. It's something he's campaigned on throughout his political career, and he made this executive order on the first day of his second term in office. Now we are at the final decision by the Supreme Court, and they have rejected his challenge to the right to immediate citizenship to babies born here on American soil by 6 justices to 3.

0: Cypher Podcast. We are back and we got a big time episode for y'all, man. I'm excited about this episode. We got basketball, we got soccer, or football for those bougie people. We got football. Yeah, we got rugby that's going on in soccer. People legs breaking, and we got all type of stuff. We got we got trades. We got retirements. We got everything you want. We got scandal. We got people that was known for money is broke now. We got all that coming to you on this episode of the Sports Cypher Podcast. But what's up, Blaze, man? What's going on, my brother?
1: What's happening? I'm good.
0: Good, man. You enjoyed your birthday?
1: Yeah, just getting old.
0: All right, man. You had a pork chop, egg and cheese on toast, anything like that?
1: No, I don't eat the swine. You know that.
0: I know, man. Yeah, I know you had sea eggs on toast, man. I know.
2: Sea eggs. Sea eggs is great.
0: What's up, Randy, man? I know I heard you try to go get some beer, bro. The whole state of Connecticut was sold out there, bro.
2: Absolutely. The Scott spread out. I think New Hampshire and Connecticut are cleared out of beer at this point. Never going to be the same again. When Scotland came to New England, it was beautiful.
0: All right, man. We got one of the originals back to drop some knowledge and jewels for y'all listening to Tam. We got the homie Jamal in the building. What's up, man?
3: Thank you for having me on again. And USA, you know.
0: You ain't with a flag running around.
3: Yeah, man.
0: Hey, when they scored, you took your shirt off and slid on your knees and was yelling out goal.
3: I would have been doing that all day, man. We beat Australia and we beat Paraguay pretty handily. So
0: okay, we're gonna have to get more into that though when we get to that section. So keep that in the back of your mind. But let's start off with the bad stuff, man. So we got rest in peace to Steve Sable, man. One of the first players in NFL history to play both ways. One of them Iron Men, one of the throwback with the leather helmet, huh, Blaze?
1: Yeah. It was in the 70s. So it wasn't.
0: Oh, in the 70s? Oh, okay. Yeah. Okay. So with the plastic helmets.
1: They're plastic.
0: The thin, the very thin plastic, but without very well padding.
1: Back in the day when he wanted a raise, I think he was getting $60,000 a year, and he wanted $100,000.
0: You know what? In the 70s, bro, just think about it. You can live off of $60,000 a year, and that was like...
1: That was a lot of money.
0: That was a lot of money when gas was 10 cent, 2 cents a gallon and stuff, bro. Like, wow. Gas is... $10 a gallon now. So, wow. My life has changed.
2: Early pro sports, man. That was like their second job and whatnot. Like, I was playing in beer league now. Like, guys would play sports like on the weekend. We're like, oh, okay, we're going to go, you know, go to Chicago and play the Bears. And then on Monday, go back to my regular job and stuff for the rest of the week. It's crazy.
0: Yeah, go back to being a carpenter or something. Let me go let these flows out through the week.
2: Right.
0: But definitely rest in peace to him, condolences to the family that's dealing with anything. I mentioned a retirement, man. Jamal let me know. Well, she's one of the greats to me, and I don't know how many of y'all grew up watching ESPN. I could go as far back to me being 18 when I actually had cable. Linda Combe retires from ESPN, man. Man, so that got to be like more than three decades in the game. Mm-hmm.
3: Yeah, I remember her and Stan Verrett, man. They late night Sports Center hosts.
0: Bruh. And they wasn't always late night. Back when I watched it.
3: Before they moved to LA.
0: Right. Before they moved to LA when they was in Bristol.
1: Bristol, Connecticut.
0: Man, I would have loved to visit Bristol as a young man.
1: You can still visit it right now. They have
0: it's not the same. I want to go for other reasons. You know what I'm saying, Randy?
2: Oh my God, man! We used to go by that ESPN campus in Bristol like a couple times a month.
1: So did you do the tour and you're sitting behind the desk at the Sports Center?
2: I never did the tour. I never did.
0: Nah,
2: the
0: it's
2: tour.
0: Another tour. You did, Blaze, what I'm trying to do.
1: Okay.
0: It was another tour.
2: Not the other. No.
0: Living a vida loca.
2: That's crazy. That is crazy. But yeah, no, you can definitely do a tour. One of my buddies interned over there. And, you know, but it was wild because, like, it was, you know, ESPN. I'd be like, yeah, that's right by my house. No big deal. But yeah, Linda Cohn, one of the OG you know, Sports Center ESPN hosts, you know, talking like that, you know, Dan Patrick and Chris Berman and, you know, Steve Levy and all these guys, you know what I mean? To go, you know, Stu Scott. Brings me back to remember those days when you had to, when you couldn't go online and look for the scores, you had to watch SportsCenter to see what happened with your team that day. Turned out it's a good time for SportsCenter.
0: Man, that's crazy, man. So, man, Linda Cohn's, man, enjoy retirement, man.
2: Yeah, happy enjoy trails, Linda Cohn.
0: Happy trail, bro. You used to hit that, you used to do happy trails on the air.
2: Yeah, who was it? That was PTI, right? To do that,
0: happy PTI, trails. Happy Trails. Mike Wilbon and Cornhusker. I forgot his name.
2: Tony.
0: Oh, yeah. Boy, that was another one, bro. I grew up with them too, bro. Like,
2: oh yeah,
0: wow, man, I grew up with them. Just like how Jamal growing up with your boy Pat McAfee.
2: Oh my God.
3: I grew up with them too, man. PTI, Around the Horn.
0: I forgot about Around the Horn.
2: Yeah, Around the Horn with Max and them. Yeah.
3: Oh, I grew up with that too, man.
0: That was a thing,
2: first
0: bro.
2: First take with Skip and Cole, your boy Stephen.
0: No, when it was Cold Pizza.
2: Oh, Cold Pizza. Yeah, that was
0: before Stephen A. Smith. And it was Skip, Woody, but they used the debate section was for first, second, third, and fourth down, right? The main things with the main topic with Dana and Jay. Yeah, that was the main topic. So as it transitioned, the debate became the bigger part and the topics became like the lesser part, and the interviews became the lesser part.
2: Yeah. But that was like the origins of ESPN2, but it was like the Deuce, and not everybody had it. And I remember one
0: day they put
2: Duke Carolina on the Deuce, and everybody was calling their cable company, like, how do I get the Deuce? Because they wanted to watch Duke Carolina basketball. And don't forget Jim Rome. They had Jim Rome on there too. Remember Jim Rome?
0: I used to like Jim Rome. Jim Rome was kind of hot takey, kind of controversial with his thoughts, and people didn't like Jim Rome, bro.
2: No.
0: I remember one of the players got in a fight with Jim Rome.
2: Jim Everett, because he kept calling him Chris. And they did a fake fight. It was fake. But they did a fake fight.
0: Oh,
2: yeah, because he was like, he's like, blah, blah, blah. Well, I bet you won't call me Chris again. And Jim was like, I bet I will, Chris. And Jim popped up and shoved him off his chair and flipped him over on his back. Oh, that was funny. Oh, man.
0: Oh, that turned out to be fair. I never do that.
2: Oh, yeah. No, that was definitely fake. That was like one of those, like a WWE fight. You know what I mean? Like those shoots on WWE that they do. Yeah, that was definitely fake.
0: Okay.
2: But that's all right. I'm for it, though.
0: Right. It was entertaining back in the day.
2: No, you already know.
0: All right, y'all. So let's get into some little congratulations to Wyndham Clark. He won the 2026 U.S. Open. I heard it was tough. A lot of people don't like him. He was being booed. Everybody was kind of hoping Rory McIlroy could come just to keep the lead, but he came back, made a really hell of a shot, and edged by and won. And still not too many people was happy about that. Not too many people. I don't know what he did to have the crowd so against him.
3: He trashed the locker last year at that tournament. He did a couple things he was the heel.
0: Okay, and, it was.
3: And people love Scotty. Scotty is America's favorite golfer.
0: Yeah, because I was like, man, I'm like, every article I saw was like, boo Wyndham, like boo, I hope you don't come back. Like I was like, oh snap.
2: Yeah, I saw that. But yeah, they do. That's true. People do love Scotty. He seems to be like the new favorite dude. I was rooting for Rory, of course, but you know, it is what it is. But yeah, no, I didn't know that. He trashed the locker room. That's not the bad boy.
3: Yeah, a locker. Yeah.
1: Anyway, he thinks he's a rock band from back in the 80s.
3: Yeah, he has anger.
0: Who think he's a UFC fighter?
2: He should embrace it and be like the new John Daly.
3: Just he did. He did embrace it. If you seen his tournament interview, yeah, he was like, I know I'm not the favorite, but this is my day to day. So
2: good for him. Be the bad boy.
0: He got to work for Bobby Brown, even though Whitney was the bad girl, but.
2: Little did we know.
0: Little did we know. She smacked him in the face and he cried.
2: Bobby, I will always love you.
0: Don't do that to me, Whitney.
2: Okay, that's gone. And he told her, don't be cruel. I would never be that cruel to you.
0: All right, man. So we got some hockey news, man. So y'all got to let me know how major this is. The Iowa Senators is trading the captain, Brady Tkachuk, to the Florida Panthers. 3 first-round picks and a second. He will play and team up with his brother, Matt. So, Randy, how major was this, and was this enough in return for him?
2: That's a pretty big deal, and I think they got a good return. A lot of people said that you know, said they thought they should have got more, but here's the problem. Everybody knew that Brady Tkachuk was going to leave. He had 2 years left on his deal, and he pretty much told everybody. A lot of the guys, this is like, I don't know if this came out. To me, I don't know what's going on in the Team USA group chat, but all the dudes that play for Team USA and won the gold medal are now trying to shoot their way out of town and go to either Vegas or Florida or Minnesota. It's crazy. Because Dylan Larkin asked out, the goalie Hellebuck asked out, and Brady Tkachuk wanted out. And I think there's another guy, I think Zach Werenski from Columbus asked to be traded. So all these guys are trying to, like, it's turning into the NHL player empowerment era. All the Americans are trying to get to either Vegas or Florida, seems like. But
1: because they want to win.
2: Yeah, and you know, and no state income tax. Yeah. That's another thing. So they love
0: In Vegas too. I know Florida and Texas don't have no state income tax.
2: Yeah, but Nevada does not either, I believe.
0: Oh,
2: yep.
3: And so you know, irony. Carolina won this year.
2: They sure did. Mm-hmm. They sure did. And that was, you know, we talked about that. Let's see, big analytics organization and came up and won. And I was, you know, bittersweet and whatnot.
1: That's Randy's ex-team.
2: So Florida is putting together a team of ratty guys, we would say, because you got both Tkachuk brothers. You got Brad Marchand, who everybody hates. And now they just traded for Garnet Hathaway from the Flyers. I think they did that trade either yesterday or today.
0: Oh, he's, I missed
2: kind
0: that
2: of an agitator. Yeah, that's not a big trade. He's going to play on the fourth line. But okay. Still, they're picking up a lot of physical slash dirty guys. So Florida's going to be fun to watch. So
0: okay, so you got that, like, the dude that's going to do the dirty work.
2: Keep
0: the pretty boys fresh, huh?
2: Absolutely. They got a good 5 or 6 guys that are going to be guys that would just, you know, give you a little sack tap and whatnot when nobody's looking. You know what I mean? So okay. It's going to be fun.
1: It's a team of enforcers. Okay.
2: Yeah. Agitators and enforcers and rats and whatnot. So it's going to be interesting. But yeah, no, it's a big deal. And the thing about it is that I'm wondering about is this going to be like the new age of hockey, or is this just like a phase that we're going through, you know, with guys trying to move and basically forcing their way out of situations? So I'm curious to see how that's going to go, but it's a lot of it going on right now. So we'll see what happens.
3: Let's remember, before Carolina won this year, Florida won back to back.
2: They sure did, and they all got hurt this year, so they should be back. You know, they didn't.
0: They should be back on. Back, especially with the captain on.
3: Well, he doesn't. He won't be their captain. They already have captains. That's what one of his. That's what his brother was saying on the McAfee show.
0: Oh, really? Okay. Yeah.
3: He was saying he doesn't have to wear so many hats in Florida because they got multiple captains, multiple leaders over there.
2: Yeah, all he got to do is play. Oh, and that's Sam Bennett, that's another ratty guy.
0: That might take major pressure off a person, knowing that they could just play without you know, having that extra added responsibility.
1: Yeah, so now he can be an enforcer, beat people up.
2: Absolutely. And Ottawa's a little bit of a mess anyway. I think a lot of guys. Because they had some stuff going on. I don't know. Can we talk about this? Yeah, why not? So the goalie up there. This is brown checkmark stuff. This isn't like set in stone. It's not out there in the public, but I know about it.
0: Okay.
2: So the goalie up there, Linus Omark, got caught cheating on his wife, and basically when he was trying to kind of cover himself, and he's like, it's not just me. You know, when we go on the road, you know, X, Y, and Z are cheating on their wives and girlfriends. So what do you suppose
1: he
0: did, Kobe?
2: Yeah, he did. So what did she do? She called all the other wives and girlfriends and snitched. So now everybody's in trouble up there. I was like, oh, man.
1: That happened with PK in Montreal. PK, that's one of the reasons. PK and those guys, I forgot the guy, they traded him out because he cheated on his girl, and then he told the other guys were cheating. I don't understand what's wrong with these people. Why is there all this rat? All these rats.
2: Oh, that was like when D'Lo Russell snitched on Swaggy P for cheating on Iggy Azalea. Remember that?
1: I'm
2: telling you, man.
0: And you know, I saw a little backdrop story about how AJ Brown and Hurst fell out. It was behind some cheating stuff, and one of their girls went told the other girl. He told his girl, and this girl went like it was kind of some stuff like that. But she told the child not to marry him, but he married him anyway. That's why Hurst did it and wasn't attending his wedding that he just had back in May. So I don't know.
2: Yeah, I guess Hurst. I guess Hurst's wife told AJ's girl to leave him or whatever, and so now they hate
0: each
2: other.
0: Because Hurst supposed to told his wife what he did, and she went back and told AJ Brown, fiance at the time. So
1: no pillow talking. Come on.
2: Yeah, no, exactly. That there's a code. Come on, you can't be ratting out your teammate. That's horrible. Mm-hmm.
0: Man, but
2: guys don't want to get out of Ottawa. So yeah.
0: Okay. And you say that, and they say three firsts and a second is still really not enough in your book, but I guess it'll do.
2: I mean, so one of the picks, I think the pick that the highest pick they got, I think was like a number nine pick. Mm-hmm. But this draft is not supposed to be a great draft. So Florida didn't mind giving it up. A lot of people think it wasn't enough. I mean, I think it's okay considering they knew he wanted to leave. You know, three firsts ain't bad. I mean, he's a good player. I think his brother's better.
0: Oh,
2: you know
0: really?
2: What I mean? So okay. Yeah, I think Matt is a better player. But I mean it's a good return considering, you know, they knew he wanted out, so they kinda had to make the deal. You know, and it's kinda like the AJ Brown thing that we just talked about. You know, we knew AJ Brown wanted out, so you know, once that happens, you make the best deal you can to move on.
0: Okay. So gotta make chicken salad out of chicken.
2: But it's a real good deal for Florida. Florida's, you know, they got a good
0: They're walking on sunshine.
2: They got a good. Absolutely, they are. They got a good. They got a good core down there, and they should be back in the contention this year. So we'll see.
0: Okay. All right. That's what's up, man. So we about to get into some players getting paid. You ready, Blaze? We about to get somebody who got some of that money. And let's talk about Jeffrey Simmons, the D tackle, who is now the highest paid interior defensive player in NFL history, not the edges, but the inside guys, the big guys, the chunky guys. He got a 3-year, $105 million contract with $105 is guaranteed cash.
1: He got $100 guaranteed out of
0: $100 guaranteed cash.
3: Hate it. I hate it, man.
0: Whoa, why you say that? Why you say that?
2: Because because he's in your division.
3: That's right.
2: Oh, okay. I was about to say.
3: So, that's right.
0: So those who's listening, Jamal is a Jaguars fan. And we know the Jaguars are the division rival, one of the
3: and the division champions.
0: Oh, wait. The Titans?
3: No, we are. We're the
0: champions. Oh, yeah, Jaguars. Yeah, you're the champions. Right, yeah. Right. Yeah. I say, I thought the Titans was pretty true. Mm-hmm.
3: 13-4, 9 in a row.
2: Mm.
3: Yeah.
0: Man, give it up. Flex. Go ahead.
3: Yeah, man.
0: Flex.
3: Yeah, man.
0: And for those that's listening, I will be drafting Trevor Lawrence before Jamal, so he's not going to own Trevor Lawrence in no leagues that I'm in with him.
3: That means he believes in the Jags offense.
0: I believe.
3: Oh, we signed Brenton Strange to a 3-year, $48 million contract.
0: I seen that, bro. Man.
3: I like
0: but
3: that.
0: But you also
3: like
0: have contract. Another.
3: That's a good deal. We were 11-1 with him on the field last year.
1: I like him.
0: Hitting me too. Weapon?
1: He was my sleeper.
3: He's physical. He's a physical, man. He's physical.
0: He's a blocker and he can catch. Let's get physical.
2: Yeah, I like that. I like physical tight ends.
1: Yeah, well, that's good when they can do both. They can block and they can
0: That
1: catch.
0: Means they never have to leave the field when they
1: – Yeah.
0: Yep. Because you know how some of the lighter tight ends, they only play – For example, who's the Bills tight end? I forgot. Kincaid. Kincaid only out there 60% of the time because he's not
1: he can't
0: the,
1: block.
0: He can't block. He's not the inline guy. So that's why they have the other tight end whose name is Dawson Knox. So, you know, I was listening to some tight end stuff. It's a little quick little tangent off about the only thing you got to worry about Kincaid is the amount of time he's going to be on the field when you're drafting him because it's a little different from a tight end who never leaves the field so that they always a constant, like, you know, always like a threat to catch passes. When you see Kincaid and that, you know what he's doing, and he only have so many, you know, chances to catch the ball because he only out there for a certain percentage of time, you know, stuff like that. Mm-hmm. So.
3: Yeah. And Kyle Pitts got paid too.
0: Yeah, I have to put the Kyle Pitts thing on there. Asking you to say it that way. Did I put it on there? Oh, I did. Kyle Pitts got paid.
1: Yeah, you put it on there.
3: 3 years, $54 million.
0: and 36 of it was guaranteed. So how y'all feel about that? After his really super breakout year, 3 touchdowns in one game, it destroyed me in one of the leagues I was I had a 30-point lead, and yeah, it was in a different league. I had a 30-point lead, and I thought things were safe until Pitts went crazy. Bro, I lost so many games on Monday night from players going crazy on me, and I thought it was safe. By the time I woke up that Tuesday morning, nothing was safe. The biggest one was how I got kicked out of so many playoffs when I ran into Kyle Pitts' teammate, Bijan Robinson.
2: Oh, yeah, I remember Bijan Robinson. Bijan went crazy on you. Yeah, I remember that.
0: I went to sleep with comfortable leads. Only one league I survived was one of the leagues I won a championship with, one of my own leagues. That was Gridiron Glory, Jamal. That was the only league I was able to survive because I had such a big lead. I got bounced out of four playoffs because of that Monday night game. Because he wound up scoring like a 97-yarder or something like that. Man, I went to sleep like, I won all these games. I woke up, only won one.
2: I remember that. I remember that week when he went crazy.
0: Mm-hmm. Yeah. He had like a 97-yard touchdown run, bro. I was
2: But then when you win a week like that, it feels so good. Like when you think you're losing, and then you see your guys like going crazy, you're getting
0: and
2: closer.
0: I had a couple of those too, but I had more of the losses than the wins last year. I had a couple of those too. It do feel good. And then you know what I be thinking about when I lose? I'm like, damn. Now I feel like the other person felt when I did it to them.
2: Pretty much.
0: That's how I be feeling. I be like, damn. This is how they felt when I did some type of crazy comeback. Like, for example, Maul, remember when I went at it with Demo for the alcohol and Grizzly League, and all Demo needed was that 1 point at halftime. I turned the game off and I woke up and he still never got that 1 point. I was like, yeah. I was like,
2: when that somebody got hurt. Did Lamar Jackson get hurt? Was that one? It was somebody like somebody got hurt.
0: It was Debo Samuel he had for the 49ers. Right. And he wound up leaving the game because he was going against the Detroit Lions. The Lions got ahead, so he knew the 49ers were going to be passing. But he got hurt and left the game and never came back. And all he needed was – he had just scored a touchdown right before halftime. I said, oh, I lost, bro.
2: He got one catch. He needed one catch. He needed one catch.
0: One catch would have gave him the win. One catch. He never caught the ball the rest of the game. Mm. Man. Sports is fun.
2: Sometimes.
0: Yeah. All right, we got more players getting paid. So Trey Young out there out with the Wizards gave people a little small scare, but then he came back with a four-year $212 million contract. Mo, how you feel about this? Some people was like the Wizards overpaid for Trey Young. Do you feel the same way?
3: I think the Wizards are a tapestry of bad decisions.
1: No shit.
3: I don't agree with pretty much anything the Wizards do. Okay, I mean, Trey is a one trick pony. I mean,
0: what, assist and scoring?
3: I mean, he's no defense. He's small. Nah,
0: yeah.
3: I mean, he's no Jalen Brunson.
0: Nah, he's not. But he give you some scoring and assist, though. He led the league in assists a couple times in his career.
3: Sure.
0: That means for something, that's worth a little something, yeah. You know, AD and then the potential, you know, I'm not going to call
3: him. Yeah. Don't even get me started on AD.
0: So, okay, with AD, he's, you know, it was the rumors that he wanted to get traded. So, I saw today that he's not wanting to get traded. He said he wanted to be there with the organization and help create an environment of winning. So, how you feel about that? Kudos to AD wanting to create a good
3: coach. Very politically correct answer, for sure. We'll see if he's on the court to actually make it happen, though.
0: You ain't lying, bro. Oh, man, bro. Like, okay, Randy, it'd be so enticing, bro, when I'm picking number 10 in our fantasy basketball drafts and I see him right there, bro, and I might have to treat him like I'm going to treat him this next player we're going to talk about soon, bro, but let's stick on AD, bro. I might have to pass on him no matter what, bro, because he's such a great talent when he plays. He puts up everything, but...
3: Yeah.
0: When he plays,
2: that's the thing. You can't, you know, you gotta pick a, like, I don't want to use a high pick on a guy that I know might miss half the season. You know what I'm saying? Like, that's, you know what I mean? Because you could get a little bit worse player, but you know that guy's gonna play every, you know, most games or every game or whatever. It's like, man, I don't know. It's like picking Embiid. You're looking at Embiid sitting there, and it's like, man, if Embiid plays, is he going to fill up the stat sheet for me? But it's like, is he going to play? Probably not.
0: But everybody
2: seems to hate that Trae Young deal. And like, everyone is ripping them for that, it seems like.
0: I'll be willing to draft Trae Young in fantasy, but in real NBA, I think Trae Young have opportunity to... Mar, this is what I don't know. I don't know if he got that leader mentality. I don't know that. You might give me a little more insight on that, but it's a young team. Spliced it with a little couple of veterans, him and AD the veteran. I believe he can make opportunities for people to have open shots because he's a passer. I believe it's going to be up to Czar and Andy Davis to protect the rim because I think people are going to blow by him because he's not good defensively. So Czar at center, Andy Davis at power forward, which he always loved to play because he always complained about playing center. He said that's why he get hurt a lot because he plays center. I don't know, bro. I think Wizards might be a dog horse for me.
3: Let's not forget who had the number one pick this year.
0: Yeah, we're going to get into that. I want to get into that just yet.
3: It's the Wizards.
0: You want to get into that just yet.
3: It's the Wizards.
0: So, yeah. You don't think they

0: And he was talking about that. So Austin Reeves, he got a 4-year, $185 million contract with the LA Lakers. He said he did not want to go to no other team. He said free agency did not interest him at all. He wanted to stay with the Lakers, who took a shot on him, and that meant the world to him that they took that shot on him, which he got into before he was able to play on the court. He was getting coffee, going to get donuts for the coaches and players. He was an errand boy, man. So what you think about this one? Randy Reeves getting paid.
1: He definitely got paid. I wonder what they're going to do, because it seems like LeBron is moving on. So, like, that seems to be all the talk. I keep hearing rumors he might go here, he might go there. What was the last one we saw? He might go to Detroit?
0: Maybe.
2: And the Warriors.
1: Golden State.
0: Yeah, Detroit Warriors. Because the Warriors, they said Detroit was looking at Kawhi and was looking at LeBron. So, yeah, we're going to get into some more rumor mills, too, because that's definitely one of the people who's...
1: Yeah, so they're looking at a...
0: They're looking at a Luka. Also, and they have not contacted LeBron as far as the extension. So there's nothing really going on right now. So
1: they're looking at Luka, Austin Reeves, and I guess I saw they were trying to get a big, which some of the guys they mentioned, I was like, well, I'm not.
0: Man, that was underwhelming with some of the guys they was mentioning, bro. I know one of the guys they mentioned was Isaiah Stewart, but he actually got traded to Memphis.
1: He's not on the dock. He don't want to be in Memphis.
3: So they out on Memphis. So they're out on Aiden?
0: Aiden was only on a 1-year deal, I believe.
3: Oh, okay.
0: It was only a 1-year deal, so he about to hit the market again. But I think they are out on Aiden, though. Yeah, I don't think they want to resign, because Luka said he needed more of a Luka said he wanted more of a dynamic center, but
1: Rob Williams was one of the guys that I saw that mentioned. I'm like, I like Rob Williams when he's healthy, but he gets hurt like all the time.
0: Yeah, he block a lot of shots. Like, he's the true rim protector that they can need when people blow by. Like,
1: oh yeah, he's a beast. He's a beast defensively. He ain't gonna do too much on offense, but he's a beast defensively. But he get hurt all the time. It's great.
0: He does.
1: Man, when he's healthy, he absolute game changer.
0: He does.
1: I don't know, man.
0: I don't know. Lakers,
1: but they're the Lakers. They'll end up with two like all NBA guys that'll just go there because they want to, because they're the Lakers. And, they're annoying. Ugh, hate the damn Lakers. Anyway, let me stop.
0: What you think about the Reeves signing, Mo? That's something they needed to do.
3: Yeah, I think so. I like Austin Reeves as a player. I don't see nothing wrong with that. I mean. Okay. I don't know if he should be making more than Shea, but you know.
0: He's making more than Shea?
3: Isn't it? But what's Shea's contract?
0: Well, let me see. I'm about to find out then though. Let me see.
1: I think right this second he is, but when Shea comes up again.
0: Is Shea Gilgeous' current contract? Oh Lord. Let me it says
3: you forgot to say Alexander.
0: Yeah, you're right. I did say Alexander. I should've kept it short and sweet with us though. But
3: either way it goes, man. I don't blame the Lakers. I mean, that's what they're supposed to do. What were they gonna do? Let them go and then be worse for it, you know?
0: What is Shea Gilgeous Alexander current contract?
3: They're, you know, I'm happy for Austin Reeves.
0: Right.
3: Yeah.
0: So let me see. Okay, let me see. They got how much he make a year. And they say a year he makes $40 million a year. So yeah, by the math.
1: Yeah, Reeves is 45. So yeah.
0: Four year $185 million. That breaks down to what, 45 a year?
1: Yeah, 45. A little 46, over like that. Yep. Yeah.
3: Mm-hmm. 46 in the quarter.
0: Wow,
3: 46
0: in the quarter. I did not know that. Boy, that's crazy. But like that's because Shea contract is probably be outdated. So Shea gonna come back with a $60 million.
1: Oh yeah, mm-hmm. Oh yeah. His day is coming. Just like in the NFL, where like the next quarterback up is always the highest paid. So a lot of times you'll see some clown as like the highest paid quarterback because he was the last guy up. But then like the other guys come up and they pass him. It'd be like that. So what's going on? Not clowns, but you know what I mean. Like at one point, Jaylen Brown was the highest paid player in the NBA. And he's not the best player in the NBA.
3: How do you feel about that, Randy? Do you think y'all will keep him, or are y'all going to trade? Do you think he's
1: I think at this point they're going to trade him because they put him in. they've rumored him. I was like, I put it in the group the other day, but this is.

0: I think like the fourth or fifth time that they put him on the table in a deal.
1: Yeah.
0: And it's like at some point, I kind of think he might want out, and I kind of think that's what's going on. But if he does, they should have just made the Giannis thing happen. Like I felt like adding picks to trade him for Giannis, I wouldn't have done it.
2: Well, let's get to this. Then we get double back to that, because that's the next thing up right here. Then we get double back to that, because I got some quotes which I didn't know the Browns owner owned Milwaukee either. He had particular quotes that's tied to Jaylen Brown. So let's go. Yeah, let's go through this one first right here. So Milwaukee traded Giannis Antetokounmpo and Bobby Portis to the Miami Heat for Tyler Hero.
1: Danny Shockass.
2: Yeah, I'm going to get to it. Keller Ware, Jamie Chachez Jr., Kasparis Jackanis. Oh,
1: wow. Yakabonis or something.
2: Yakabonis, okay.
1: Something like that.
2: Three first-round picks. The number 13 pick, a pick swap, and a second-rounder. So, how y'all feel about this right here? Then we get trying to go on to that further. How you feel about this right here, Jamal?
1: I like it. I like it. Mm-hmm. Shams Charania has been saying for a long time that Giannis wanted out. Giannis has not been happy in Milwaukee for a while.
2: Yeah.
1: They hired Doc Rivers. Don't get me started on that. When they did hire him, they actually were smart and let him go. But I mean, this was a good trade for both teams, honestly. Milwaukee gets to rebuild, and Giannis gets to go to a culture that Jimmy Butler took to the finals. So I don't see why Giannis can't also make a deep run with this team.
2: Because this is why I feel like
1: they're known for overachieving. Yeah, I know you'll say the talent is less than
2: the talent is less, but this is the other kicker.
1: Mm-hmm.
2: Giannis is always hurt.
3: Hurt. Yeah, I was going
2: to
3: ask you
2: that.
3: He's
2: always hurt. But Mo, I don't know if you noticed, I made a conscious effort not to draft him. I passed on him twice in fantasy. Because I'm tired. The same thing I say I'm going to have to do for Anthony Davis, I'm going to have to start doing that with Giannis, bro. Because he's missing 30 to 40 games a year. Now, this year is kind of different. He's been wanting to come back since February, right? They purposely held him out the tank. So this year was different, but he still missed games, bro. Like, then they're saying they're not going to keep Norman Powell. So let's start with the Miami Heat side of this trade. Like, man, they're going to have to worry. They're talking about signing Russell Westbrook because they're going to need somebody that's going to pass the ball and be a playmaker. Russell is great, and he's going to give you triple-double flashes. He's going to give you big game. I'm just worried about Russell being at an elevated age to where it's not consistent, right? So I think they're going to need more than if they lose Powell, they only got one shooter there, Wiggins, who, by the way, often gets hurt.
1: Mm-hmm.
2: Like, man, it's scary season, bro.
1: Yeah, because Duncan's gone and
2: The other guy
1: is gone.
2: Now, Mitchell is a young dude that he's very good. I know he was as good as a defensive player as he was. He's one of the better defensive point guards in the league, Mitchell. But, bro, Pat Riley's going to have to do a lot to make that. Like, right now, I see them as like a 6-7-8 seed. But to be a contender, bro, maybe this is a next year thing. But what you about to say, Blake?
3: I have a question. Do you guys, mm-hmm. Jamal, Randy, you, mm-hmm. do you guys think that Riley's going to put up with the Greek Freak getting hurt all the time? You think he's going to put up with nepotism? You think he's going to have to hire his brother? Because they released his brother on Monday. Was it Monday or Tuesday? They released his brother. So is he going to want his brother to be signed too?
2: You know, that's always was a part of some deal. Yep. Like, people had to sign his brothers too. That was like a package deal.
3: Yeah, so do you really think he's going to put up with that crap?
0: I don't see it. I don't see it. I mean, there may be some sort of conversation that happens, but it's not going to be like the stuff that Evan Mobley was talking about that was going on in Milwaukee with Doc and Giannis and all of that stuff. Like, a lot of that is going to be cut. You know what I mean? Because Riley ain't going to go for that. You know, yeah, like
2: they say, Giannis alienated players. Sorry, Randy, alienated players, and it was back that he let them come late and whenever he wanted to, just to you know put an exclamation to the point you were saying. But go ahead.
0: Yeah, some of that stuff because I know we had talked about it in the group. Because remember, LeBron did that when he got to Miami, and Riley shut that down.
1: Yep, he wouldn't let him have a cookie. Yep,
3: he wouldn't let him have chocolate chip cookies on the plane.
0: Yep. So I imagine some of that is going to be shut down with Giannis. But I mean, he may bring his brother in. You know what I mean? He may meet him in the middle because Riley. You know, I mean, we all know. You know, we look at Riley as kind of a hard ass, but like he also knows how to deal with players. You know what I mean? So he's not gonna just completely alienate the player over some little stuff. But like the real crazy stuff isn't gonna go on. You know what I mean? So I imagine they'll figure it out. But my concern is like on the court, like you know, Cam, like you said, that you know if they bring in Russ. If they bring in Russ, like when they have the ball, like all 10 players are going to be in the paint because there ain't going to be no shooters. It's going to be crazy. You're going to have all these guys because we all know Russ can't shoot. You know what I mean? Like, that's going to be crazy. Like, to me, this deal, I kind of, like, I hate to say it, Jamal, you say you like it for both teams. I kind of hate it for both teams because I feel like Bam and Giannis, like, that's not a contending team. That's not even a top four in the East, I don't think. And then you look at Milwaukee, like that's the thing that I always hate. Whenever you make a deal, when you trade a horse for a bunch of ponies, that's what they did. They traded a horse for a bunch of ponies. And so I hate that too. It's like to me, when you make a deal like that, I want the best player I can get. And you know, not to go back to Jaylen Brown and not to just always talk about the Celtics like I do. But I mean, if you had a chance to get Jaylen Brown, that's the deal you should have made because that was the best. You know, Jaylen is better than anything you got from Miami. But like to me, I hate it. Like I look at Miami and it's like, okay, what are you really going to do? You're just going to be Miami. You're going to be that scrappy, you know, playoff team that maybe wins a round and then loses just like you always were with Jimmy. I know they got to the finals, but they never won with Butler. And it's like, what are you really trying to do? Like, to me, the last thing you want to be in the NBA is a middler, and that's what both of these teams are right now. They're middlers, and that's where they're going to stay. I don't see a way out of it.
1: Yeah.
0: But I think, could be wrong.
1: They can flip those guys for
0: assets. You know,
1: I don't know. That's what I was going to say. They can use those picks,
0: Milwaukee says they're getting calls on all of the guys they got from Miami, and they think they can flip them for, like, future assets and whatnot. And maybe they can. We'll see. If they do, then I'll revisit it. But right now, I look at it and I'm like, where do you go from here? If you're them, I don't know. We'll see.
2: How you feel about Milwaukee, Margaret? I got some thoughts about the Milwaukee.
1: I think he's right. They traded a horse for ponies, but they got a lot of ponies, and they're not scrubs either. You know, Keller Ware was
2: pretty nice, bro.
1: So and was Tyler Hero.
2: But they're trying to trade Hero.
0: I like having Hackers too. So
2: they're trying to trade Hero because Detroit asked about Hero, right? And so LeBron and Kawhi was some of the fallback if the Tyler Hero trade don't go through. That was kind of the fallback.
1: Let's remember too, the offseason isn't done, so we can't assume that Miami's going to go into the season with this roster. They could get LeBron. They could get Kawhi. We don't know. Anthony Simons they were linked to, right? Didn't one of y'all post that in the group?
2: Yep.
1: So we don't know what that roster is going to look like. But I know it was needed. It was needed from both sides. Well, from Giannis for sure. He wanted out.
0: Yeah, they definitely had to move him. That absolutely. You can't. Once you get to that point, when you've gone down that far down the road with a guy who clearly wants out, you kind of have to make the deal.
2: And but, I think I know people like you give up the best player, you lose. But if they trade Tyler Hero – and just rebuild. Ware is young. Sanchez Jr. is young. Let's see if these dudes become something that you can get a superstar around. Maybe, you know, a superstar you draft and let them boys grow together, bro. I think Milwaukee, I agree with you. I think it's all right for both teams. I just think Pat Riley got to put in some work. I think Pat Riley got to put in some work to see how he can let the vision come through with Miami.
1: Yeah, they're going to have to spend money because they don't got first round picks for a while.
2: But they don't, do they have cap space?
1: I don't know.
2: Because they just took on
1: What's Giannis contract? Well, how much?
2: Yeah, Giannis got a heavy contract. Let me look and see his man. But they just took on Giannis.
0: Oh, yeah. Giannis and Bam, but I think that I don't know what Wiggins is making, but he ain't making as much as Giannis and Bam, but I mean he's getting paid. You know what I mean? He's got a real contract, but to me, Bam and Giannis are the big ones. But they should be. I mean, they should be able to do stuff. And if they do, you know what I mean? Maybe we'll see what they do. But a lot of teams are gonna like Tyler Hero and like Simons. All these guys like shoot. Like a lot of teams that need shooting. You know, Miami needs shooting. Detroit definitely needs a shooter.
1: Detroit, Houston
0: needs shooting.
1: Yeah.
0: You know, so there's.
1: I can't wait till we get to the trade that happened today. Because I've been screaming about that for years.
0: I didn't see who got moved today.
1: I don't want to ruin it.
2: Andrew Wiggins got exercise his contract, and it's for $30 million.
3: Are you talking about the Ball?
1: Uh-huh.
0: Oh, that's right, LaMelo Ball. Yeah, yeah, yeah. I was sitting there like, well, Beef Stew got traded yesterday. I'm so focused on Beef Stew.
1: I've been screaming for Minnesota. Man, it's crazy when I say something and then... It's crazy.
3: It happened. You're psychic.
1: I just pay attention, man.
2: I've been seeing rumors about LaMelo. We're gonna get into him too. I'm just trying to see. I'm just trying to see about his salary cap. Maybe it's not fully done yet. So I'm not seeing nothing about it because they got some people that got to opt in and out. So So I guess we're going to find out when everything get hot and heavy next week, right? That's when everything starts, Jamal, next week.
1: What's that?
2: Ain't like NBA free agency and
1: Is it next week?
0: July 1st, right?
2: July 1st, yeah.
1: Okay,
2: yeah. So
1: we will know then.
0: Free
2: agent frenzy, man.
0: Oh, we'll hear about it on like Monday and Tuesday. It's like the legal tampering period in the NFL. We'll hear about these moves like on Monday and Tuesday. And it'll just get announced on Wednesday. But yeah,
1: I wonder if we have one of those situations that happened this year with the Raiders.
0: Oh, yeah. Bring the guy in and have him in the building, and then kick him out because you found somebody else that you could get and not have to get him.
3: Someone that's cheaper.
2: Someone that's a little bit cheaper, man.
0: That was horrible.
1: Yep.
0: Stay classy, Baltimore.
3: I don't think they're going down as ruthless. They're going down
2: the
3: as
2: most
3: shady.
2: Ruthless team in the game.
3: Yeah. Shady. Don't Baltimore me.
0: Right. When I talked about the Vegas Golden Knights last week, that's like that. Like that's how they operate, like Baltimore do.
3: Mm.
0: And like how the Pats used to. Belichick would do stuff like that. He didn't care.
1: What I say about Baltimore, they got some good green and cheap green up there. That's what I will say.
2: You crazy.
1: That's what I will say.
2: Oh, man. All right, y'all. So let's get into the other big shoe that dropped. The Minnesota Timberwolves received LaMelo Ball and Josh Green. The Hornets received Nasri. Get to 2033. Unprotected first round pick. Also, three first round picks swaps they can do. 2029, 2030, and three second round picks. 2032, 2033. Okay. Ma, you always said. Minnesota needed a point guard.
1: Mm-hmm.
2: You said that from last season with the Rockets and Minnesota.
1: Yes, sir.
2: You was proven right with both. They also signed AU Dsumnu. I said his name right.
1: That's a nice backup.
2: Bro, he's a nice. He can play small forward, or they can go small. They can put all three of them on the court because LaMelo is a great rebounder. He's not small. He's not a small point guard at all. So you're looking at dude 6'6", 6'4", 6'5". That could actually be like a three guard combination with the ability to rebound off LaMelo Ball.
1: It gives him versatility.
2: And he's a shooter.
1: He's a real point guard.
2: No, my bad, not LaMelo. I was talking about
1: the. Are you talking about
2: Sumner's actual shooter who can space the court? But go ahead though. A shooter too. People forget that. But go ahead.
1: This was a really good trade for the Wolves. Mike Conley wasn't it, and. He wasn't it last year. He wasn't it the year before. And this was a really good trade. This is what one of the pieces that they were missing. Naz Reid, you know, he's a good player. But that wasn't what was best for the team. They needed a real starting point guard so they can get the ball. I'm a firm believer in getting the ball out of your best player hands until it's time for that player to create. You know, whether it's Brunson, whether it's Anthony Edwards, whoever it may be, you have to have a point guard who was willing to push the ball and handle the ball, because Ant is a good player, but he's not a point guard. He's a wing, and this was a really good signing. I think this is going to actually make them competitive with right below the Spurs. And
2: Thunder. I don't think they done, bro. I mean, it's another trade. We'll get to them, but
1: yeah.
2: Let's focus on this one. That's Naz Reid, because Naz Reid is a stretch four. He's a dude that can swipe the three. He real nice.
1: But he's not a starter. He's not a starter.
2: He's not. He will be where he's going, man.
1: He's not, but though. He shouldn't be.
2: We're going to have to see, because he still is young. He's not an old cat. You know, he's, what, 25? So we can see as him as a starter, because I think if he get a little bit more consistency on this belt, you can see him as a starter. I just think he need to get more, a little bit consistency. But to your point, that's what makes him not a starter, because he need to be consistent. So I get it. But I'm thinking of this Timberwolves team. You got McDaniels. That's his name. The other
1: he'll be the starting three.
2: He'll be the starting three. Or, you know, four, they play small ball. But the starting three, but I think they need a four now, because they still got Gobert. I just think they need it. And
1: that's who was their four last year?
2: The next person we're going to talk about, Julius Randle getting traded.
1: Oh, yeah.
0: Yep.
2: Yep, we're going to talk about him in a minute. Yep, so they got rid of both of their stretch four, because I thought Naz Reid was going to be the incumbent, but, you know, he's gone now too. But I get it. So let's get it from the Timberwolves side. I think they're not done. I think they're going to do some stuff, bro. I think they're going to make themselves continue to challenge the Spurs and the Thunder, man. I don't know. I just like how this coming out. I literally like how it's coming out. You got your defensive freak of nature. And I think his name is McDaniels, right?
1: McDaniels.
2: You got your dude that will come off the bench and score while your starters out there. And Asunnu from the Bulls. Then you got Ball, the true point guard. That was the true scoring wing, who's a defensive dude, the superstar, and who's
1: and a leader. Defensive
2: dude on his own, and the leader of the team. Oh, man, bro. If LaMelo could keep his ankles in check and stay held with all them ankle sprains, it's got the makings right now. They're not there yet. They got the makings, Randy. How you feel, brother? They got the makings.
0: Yeah, no, I like it. And you know what else? They're going to be fun. Like, they're going to be fun to watch. Like, they're going to be, like, one of those teams that, like if you got league pass, it's like, okay, my team's not playing, but the Wolves are playing. Let's watch the Wolves. Like, they're going to be that fun team. You know what I mean? Because they're going to do some stuff, you know, as long as everybody's healthy and stuff like that, which that's the thing. Always, I hate we always got to talk about injuries and health and stuff like that. But if those guys stay healthy, but I do agree that they did move both of their fours, basically. So it's like, okay, now what are you going to do? You know, so I don't think they're done either. So we'll see what they do next week. I don't know what they've got as far as cap space. I can't imagine that
2: they cleared out a lot of money with this trade we're going to talk about with Randle. They cleared about 35.
0: That's right, $40 million.
2: Yeah, they cleared out a bunch of money with Randle. Naz Reid was under a contract too, so that cleared out some money. Even though they took back LaMelo, so that probably was a wash.
0: Yeah,
2: but the most important thing, the Randle thing, was the cloud money.
0: The only thing is, they're Minnesota, so it's like that. You know, not everybody's gonna want to go there. So there's always that.
2: Unless Ant was changing the culture, man. I know Maul is a culture guy. Mm. You got somebody that's willing to change the culture, baby.
0: Yeah, yeah, is he a guy? Is he a guy that can attract guys? Because he's a different kind of cat. You know what I mean? Like, there are some guys, you know what I mean? Like, everybody wanted to go and play with, you know, LeBron, and he could bring guys in. You know, Edwards is a different kind of dude. You know what I mean? Like, I don't know if he's that guy the way like certain dudes in the NBA are, but I mean, there are going to be guys who do want to go play with. They're just going to be other guys and be like, man, I don't know, this guy runs a little hot. I don't know if I want to, you know. So I'm curious to see how that goes.
2: Well, you know the basketball conspiracies out there, man. I've been seeing people sharing pictures of 2 months ago of Ball and Edwards out together. So, you know, they tried to do the conspiracy. Like, oh, the Fitch was in. Oh, yeah. He good Ball. He know that's what he wanted. Like, bro, this wasn't a free agent move. This is literally a trade, bro. So,
0: Remember with Kyrie and KD at the All-Star game when they caught him in the hall talking about two max slots, talking about Brooklyn. Remember that?
2: Yeah.
0: When they both went to Brooklyn. I love that stuff like that. I love the whole conspiracy theory and people lip reading and stuff like that. Like, I love that.
2: Yeah. So, they got some of that going on with this right now. But they got to remember, this wasn't a free agent move. It wasn't like KD when he went to the Warriors of free. The team still had to trade for it. The other team had to accept it. So
0: But no, they're not done. I want to see who they get.
2: Okay.
1: Yeah. Yeah.
2: So the other side, I'm gonna give you my thoughts. The Hornets paid Coby White a 3-year $74 million contract. He will be the starting point guard after the vacant spot left by LaMelo Ball. But I guess they're moving on to Khan Nupo and Brandon Miller, bro, as the main stars. Miller got to stay healthy. But what you think about that, Randy? They seem like they're moving on to the youngsters.
0: Yeah, they're probably not done either. So, you know what I mean? So, I feel like they're ready. I feel like they feel like they're ready to compete. Although you would think otherwise because they moved out from Ball. But, yeah, I do think they like, you know, I think they're happy with White and Nupo. And those guys. So, I don't know. They were so good. They were, you know, they were so good in the second half. It's like there's a part of me that kind of looks at it like, did you really want to do this?
2: Me too.
0: But they did. They did bring in some assets, and I wonder what their plan is. Like we always talk about it. You know, none of these teams are done. You know, next week is going to be, you know, when we see what other moves get made. I hope not, because I like seeing them be, you know, I like seeing them be frisky. And you know, and I like Khan Nupo, even though I picked Cooper Flagg for the rookie of the year and stuff like that. You know, we did that whole thing. I like what they're doing, but I want to see what they do. I want to see what their next move is. You know, because right now, you know, I don't know what they got. You know, it's not enough for all the picks and stuff like that. But that I assume there are more moves to come.
2: So we'll see. Man,
1: so what you think about it? They're below, New York and Boston and. Right now, they'll need another, you know, year or two. So we'll see.
2: You think it's a good idea to build around Nupo and Miller?
1: Yeah, absolutely. Especially Nupo. Brandon Miller is a little behind where I thought he would be at that point. But
2: do you think it's because he was hurt? So he was hurt every year since he came into the league, bro. Yeah,
1: that's not a good thing either.
2: No, it's not. It's not.
1: But. No, I like.
2: But he's a shooter, though. Nupa's a shooter too. Nupa,
1: both of them are.
2: Yeah, Nupa a better shooter, but.
1: Oh yeah.
2: Let me see. Coby White, Miller, Nupa at the wing, Bridges at power forward. I know they had a couple of young cats at center. Ryan, somebody, and the other young cat that was
1: rotating. And then they'll bring Reed off the bench.
2: Do you think? Oh yeah, because Reed ain't gonna start over Bridges, right?
1: Oh no.
2: Do you think they'll move Reed to the starting center?
1: No. I mean, they might play him like that sometimes, but I don't know if he'll be starting like that. You know what I mean?
0: Yeah, against certain teams, they could do that. I would think. You know, if you're not, if you're not playing against a team with a real,
2: the Hornets will have shooters everywhere. Nas Reed is a legit shooter.
1: Bridges can shoot too.
0: Yeah,
2: Bridges can shoot, but you know, I look at Bridges more of his driving ability more than the shooting because he's so athletic with it.
1: Yeah,
2: but Nupo, Miller. Now, what's White? White more of a slasher to me. He's not a consistent shooter. Even with the buzz, he wasn't really consistent shooting like that. He what I look like as a slash. He'll take that ball to the rim, spicing, break the defense down. Now, he's not big on the assist guy, so they really have no big time assist play on their team. So. How you think the makeup gonna work out so far? What we know about Mo, like no big assist person. I know you big with the point guard being the leader. You think a Coby White led offense?
1: I gotta see Coby. I gotta see Coby in the starting point guard role because you know some people thought Maxey couldn't do it and he did it. So I gotta see Coby. Right. I gotta see Coby before I have an opinion.
2: Okay, that's fair. That's 100% fair. That's 100% fair. I wanted to double back because I wanted to touch back on the Jaylen Brown thing. So Jim Haslett, the owner of the Browns, is the owner of the Milwaukee. He said he passed on Brown in the 2 first-round picks. He's like, the Celtics first didn't want to come off these two players. And you might know the two players, Randy. I just can't think of their name. I might have to look up the roster. Celtics said they're not coming off those two players. And he said,
0: I know one is Hugo Gonzalez. I know it's one guy they didn't want to move.
2: Him. Him and somebody else. And so he said he didn't want to trade for Brown and because he felt like Brown would actually be traded in 2 years. He said he's trying to build something long term. So that's why he went with the Miami deal instead of the Celtics deal.
0: Yeah, that's very possible. If Brown, that's the thing. That's where you get in trouble when you try to move a guy. You know, if people feel like the guy doesn't want to be there, you know, and players make it known. You know what I mean? If Haslett didn't believe that Brown wanted to stay in Milwaukee, that means he knew that Brown didn't want to stay in Milwaukee. You know what I mean? That means they talked to somebody. They talked to somebody in his camp or something like that. You know what I mean? They tampered, basically, and found out that he wasn't interested in staying there. So that's why the original deal we heard about was a three-way where Brown ended up in Atlanta because that's where he's from. So it would have made more, you know, probably he would have wanted to stay there.
2: Right.
0: So, you know, because remember that was the rumor that was out there.
2: Yeah,
0: that he would go to Atlanta on Giannis to Boston, and then Atlanta would send some pieces to Milwaukee. So I don't know, man. I feel like, you know, kind of like we just talked about with Giannis, I feel like they've gone too far down the road with Jalen that they kind of have to move him. But I hate it because I feel like no matter what they do, I'm going to hate the trade. Like, I really feel like I'm going to hate it. And it's just like, it's going to be, you know, it's going to be one of those, like I was talking about, I hate to sound like a broken record, horses and ponies, they're going to trade him for a bunch of ponies. I'm going to hate it, you know, but maybe not, you know, I guess we could see, but I hate it. not very useful commentary, but I just,
2: right.
0: I know I'm going to hate it when it finally happens. I can tell you exactly why I hate it. But all I got now is I'm going to hate it.
2: Okay. Some of the stuff out there, Jamal Brown for Evan Mobley. You think that's a fair swap or what?
4: No, absolutely not. Brown is a finals MVP.
2: Okay, there we go. That's why I wanted to say which way. Okay. You know, some people feel like if Mobley got out the shadow of Mitchell and actually go play center where Allen play at, he's a legit a star. Now, I ain't his superstar. They say star if he had to get out the shadows and actually, you know, have a team around him. Or I don't know, man. Or be the starting center. You know, he played power, but he, you know, he's such good defensively. He's a pretty decent free throw shooter as well. So I don't know, man.
4: He also disappeared in the playoffs.
2: He did with Jared Allen. And at times, James.
4: We can't say that about Jaylen Brown. So.
2: No.
0: Yeah, both those guys disappeared in that. Oh, I remember that we clowned him for disappearing. It was kind of like a Chet Holmgren disappearing act. It was horrible. That was crazy.
4: Oh man, that guy.
2: Man, he made the All NBA defensive team, man. No.
0: Yeah, in the regular season, he did.
2: He did in the regular season. Yes.
0: Not in the playoffs. Or the playoffs, he turned into James Harden on defense in that game.
2: Man, that's cold blooded. That's cold blooded.
4: Yeah. That's hard.
0: Chet had a tough exit. We'll see what happens.
4: Nobody had it tougher than James.
0: Man, that is true. When he was like literally, what was the number? He was literally the slowest defensive player in the league or whatever it was. I was like, man. That's
4: crazy.
0: I was like, man, he's eating too much, I guess. I don't know. Couldn't move on defense. That was tough, but I don't know. I mean, he would play center for Boston if they made that move because, yeah, talking about Mobley. So I don't know. I just don't like any of this, but you know, hey, it is what it is. We'll see. I'm trying to think of what else was out there. I don't know if the Atlanta thing is still out there. Probably not. You know what I mean? Cause they could do the deal with Atlanta without Milwaukee. But I don't know. It's going to happen probably sometime between now and next week. I'm guessing it. They're going to make the deal because teams want to figure out what they're doing, you know, before July 1st so they can make other moves and stuff like that. So that has to be resolved one way or the other. But I guess we'll see. But to me, it's too much. There's too much out there. When Shams is talking about it, usually it happens. So we'll see.
1: Yeah, man.
2: I don't know, man. There's a lot of stuff with Brown out there. Do y'all have a particular fit y'all think he should go to? I don't know, man. Like, how would Cavaliers work with Brown, Mitchell, and Harden? That seemed weird. So I don't think, I know the rumors out there, I don't think that's the most optimal place to trade Brown. I'm trying to figure it out, man. I'm trying to figure out where's the best spot to go at for Brown. Since he's going at it on Instagram with Stephen A. Smith right now, they're going at it. And I heard that a lot of the players, not too fond of him always going on Instagram and doing a podcast and leaking stuff out there. So I know front office don't like it either. So this is kind of why I think Brad Stevens is trying to trade him. So,
0: yeah, it definitely seems like, after the playoffs and him doing all these streams and whatnot, I definitely felt like that's when all the talk picked up. So, yeah, I'm sure they don't like it. So, I don't know. I don't know where's a great fit. Maybe Houston. Because, him and the coach.
2: Do they need more shooters out there?
0: He's good with the coach, and that would give them another, and Jalen's not a great shooter, but he can shoot. You know what I mean? He's not just like a spot up shooter, but he can shoot. Yeah. And I think
2: he can shoot better than probably Durant. Durant and Shepard probably the only shooters they have over there. Because Shepard was the only dude that shot 40% over 37% from the 3-point line for Houston.
0: Yeah, and I mean, I could see this, because the Celtics want a big guy, so maybe Şengün, but I mean, it wouldn't be just Şengün. You know what I mean? It'd be like Şengün and something. Right. But I could see Houston. That was like the one team that I kind of, thought about at one point. Between them needing, I feel like he's something they need, and he's good with the coach, and I think he'd be cool going there. So I could see the Rockets. If Jersey was here, we could see Jersey like it, but if Jersey was on, we'll see what happens.
4: Houston messed up when they let Jalen Green go. That's where Houston messed up.
2: What's your thoughts behind that?
4: Well, because he's a scorer. He's a scorer. I mean, I know he's streaky, but he's young. He needed more time to develop. He was only, 22 when they let him go? 22, 23, something like that.
0: Yeah.
4: So right. I think that was a mistake of Houston to bring in KD. I don't know why these teams think they can just bring in KD,
2: Because he's the known hitman, bro. He's the known assassin.
4: But he's not, though, bro. He's not.
3: You think he's getting too old?
4: His only championships was with a team that was already a champion contender before he got there.
2: 73-19.
4: KD does not have the track record. Yeah, KD does not have the track record of coming in and making a team better. Besides, 1 year in Brooklyn? I don't know, man. And even then, they only got to the second round or whatever. If you consider, I don't see the hype in KD bringing him in like that. He's not the guy. Yep. He's never been the guy.
0: Yeah, I kind of agree with you on that. I think we talked about that. And the crazy thing is, I mean, all the tools are there, obviously. We all know that the guy, can play, but it's never really worked for him. And yeah, he won in Golden State, but it's like, man, that was a ready-made team that he basically airlifted himself into and won. So it's like
4: that he submitted to the year before, but that's a whole other conversation.
0: Yeah. Yeah. And I mean they could have won in, he probably the 1 year that they got to the second round and lost to who did they lose to? Milwaukee?
4: Probably.
0: Was it Milwaukee they lost to? When he shot the three that would have won the game, but his toe was on the line, so they went to overtime and lost. That was Milwaukee, right? Or Philly?
2: I can't remember which one.
0: Either way it goes, that was their best shot, and they lost because the three was a two, and yeah, there was. But I mean, he's just not. To me, he's not a. He's a. Yeah, he's not a one. Talent wise, he is, but he's not the guy. He's not a one on a championship team. He's not. He has to be.
4: No, especially at this late stage in his career.
0: Yeah, and that's the other thing. He's not. When they brought him in, he wasn't that KD. He's not the guy that he was. If he was KD in his prime, that could have been what they needed, but he's not. And, he gets hurt and misses games. Yep. And
4: That's why I think they should have just held on to Green.
2: Okay.
0: Yeah, but yeah, they definitely. Who knows? Celtics will probably trade Jaylen for damn KD and bring KD into Buck. I'll lose my mind.
4: Bro, right. If they would have traded for LaMelo, I think that would have really elevated Houston team.
2: Ooh, yeah. But who they would have gave up, bro? They would have.
4: It's over. They would have had to give up three firsts and
2: probably not the home first. They about to give up some of them Brooklyn first. They got from.
4: They got so many picks they could afford. Right. From what I've been reminded of, they got so many picks.
0: Van Vliet expiring. They would have had to put that in the deal just to make the money work because they can't have Van Vliet and LaMelo anyway. So they would have put him in the deal for the expiring. But that would have been a good deal. I would have liked
4: that. Would have been a good match for them. But, you know.
2: Let's get to this last trade. Julius Randle and the Wolves. So the Julius Randle and the number 28 pick will go to Brooklyn, which was sent its number 33 pick, which they sent already to Minnesota. And the Bulls get Nick Claxton from Brooklyn. So what you think about that? Nick Claxton in another home in Chicago. Ricardo was like, I know Nick Claxton happy. Randle back in New York, because I know he has some terrible words to say, him and his wife, to say about the Knicks. So my New York is his home. Okay, go enjoy Brooklyn now. You home. And then Timberwolves, which cleared up money. So any ramifications? How y'all feel about Randle? Is Brooklyn going to try to build something around Randle or what? What y'all think?
4: I think if you try to build around Randle, that's foolish. But, you know, they'll be in the lottery. I don't know. I don't know. What is this going to do for Brooklyn? Nothing.
2: Man, is they going to sit? Don't they got Michael Porter? Michael Porter and...
4: Oh, they got hurt back. All right.
2: They got Porter and Randle now, bro.
0: Well, now that they have Randle, is Porter going to try?
2: Man, at least he could try. Now he got Randle, that misery love company, right?
4: Yeah, and Brooklyn is a miserable franchise.
0: They are a hopeless organization. They're really trying to
2: change it, bro. They're trying to change for the better.
4: How about trading for Julius Randle?
2: Oh. Well, y'all heard it first,
4: York, it's a reason New York got rid of him and won.
2: Right.
0: There is that. I think the Wizards are smarter than Brooklyn. So there's that. Look what Brooklyn's been. Look at all the picks they brought in last season. Their picks are all trash. Like, look at. Oh, they're terrible. Like, think of all the dumb stuff that Brooklyn has done in their history.
4: Yeah, they have done a lot of dumb stuff.
0: I mean,
4: that's true.
0: Can I bring up Pearson KG again? Because I love talking about Pearson KG. Can we talk about the Pearson KG trade? That was wonderful for Brooklyn. I love that trade.
2: Right. That trade that kept smiling for years.
0: Oh, man. That was like when you pay somebody else to do your tanking for you, it was beautiful.
2: Shit.
0: You just trust the process.
2: Right. Trust the process, man.
0: Yeah, Brooklyn, funny. Do your processing.
2: All right, man. So we are transitioning to the NBA draft. Number one, the Wizards took AJ Dibanza. That's his last name, all that Dibanza.
0: Yep.
4: Yeah.
2: Okay. So how y'all feel about that, Mo? They say with Dibanza, which he said he's there to make a difference. The Wizards going to be a contender with him. He put it out there, man. So how you feeling about them choosing him number one overall?
4: Is that the one that only played in four games last year?
2: No, that's the next guy we're going to talk about.
4: Okay, okay.
2: Yeah.
4: Okay, okay. I don't know much about him then. I didn't watch much of him. I didn't watch much of this guy. Who did he play for? Do you remember? Do you know? Because it's hard to watch every game. I follow the SEC pretty close, but then I started following other teams in the NCAA, maybe around conference tournament time. But I don't remember that guy. So his team must have not have made a deep run into the tournament. So you know my opinion. I would have went with Boozer because Boozer
2: 6'8", 250.
4: I don't know, man. I like consistent winning. And me personally, man, I always try to go with the player that proves himself for longer. So I know it's not always the case, but that's just the way I look at it. But, you know, I hope he does fine. I don't know much about him.
2: Okay.
0: Yeah, I did. I did see some quote. He said something about that he's been number one his whole life and he expected to go number one. I was like, okay, I like his confidence.
4: Yeah.
0: And but yeah, no, I agree with you. I like whenever I see a guy, like I remember when what's his name, Markelle Fultz got drafted, and he was like the consensus number one pick, but I think he went like 6-27 his senior year in college, and it was like, or not his senior year because he didn't stay all 4 years, but he had gone 6-20, and it was with like Washington, I think, like a real school. And it's like, if you're great and you're at a real, you know, a real college basketball program and you go 6-27 or whatever he went, like I question you. And like Ben Simmons too. Ben Simmons, another one had a terrible record in college. And it's like, you look at these guys and it's like, I know we look at the combine and the tools and stuff like that. But to me, like winning matters. Like it's not the only thing. Like you could be a talented player on a bad team and still be a great NBA player. But I don't know when a guy is just doesn't win at all in college. It's like, right, to me, it's a little bit of a red flag. And but you know, you could take a chance. Like we look at the guy that, you know, like we about to get to, you know, the guy Danny Ainge picked, Peterson. He basically didn't play. But Danny doesn't care. Danny's a slut for talent. You know what I mean? He look at the guy's talent. He's gonna pick him regardless.
4: And look at Steph. Steph played for Davidson. You know, they had no business making the NCAA tournament.
0: Yeah.
4: But they did.
0: It took them on a run.
4: And we see how Steph's career has played out.
0: Right. I like guys that win.
4: Me too. Look at Jalen. Look at JB. You know? Mm-hmm.
2: Yeah. Yeah. My famous words, he's a winner. So I don't know what that Bansa can bring to the table personally, but for the next person, what's his name?
0: Peterson.
2: Yeah, Peterson.
4: Derrick Peterson, right? Wasn't that
0: his name? Yeah, Derrick Peterson.
4: But, was that the one? No, that's not the one. Okay. That's the one from Kansas, right?
2: The guy that be on. Yeah, he was at Kansas. Yeah. He the one who missed a lot of games. It turned out he had this overdose that had all his muscle in his body dehydrated from an overuse of creatine. And he was really kind of nervous to get back in game. Like the slightest field, he felt like he was going to go back to that day because he thought he was going to die. They had to put IV needles into like 5 parts of his body because his whole body was like had no moisture to it. He was just cramping like crazy from the neck down. Yeah. But big Perkins from First Take said that this guy Peterson got the upside to be Kobe Bryant. Now, you know, I know you watch college more than me. Did you see shades of Kobe from him?
4: I mean, 4 games. It's I don't know. Maybe he's watching high school tape. Wait. He wasn't a freshman, was he?
2: He was a freshman, I believe.
4: Okay, yes. Then maybe he was watching high school tape because you can't judge that from 4 games.
2: Okay, yeah, because he also was saying like the games he did playing, he was a smooth shooter. They say he probably may be the best shooter that came out in this draft.
4: The best shooter?
2: Yeah.
4: Maybe.
2: Okay.
4: Maybe.
2: Right.
0: So I'm interested to see what Utah is. You know what I mean? Because, you know, if Peterson healthy and plays, you know, they've got some guys out there. Now that they're actually going to try and let everybody play and stuff like that, they could be, I don't know, because the West is hard, but they could be a playing team. If all their guys play and they, you know, and they develop the way I assume that they think they're going to, they could be, you know, a playing team. Like I could see them jumping like Phoenix. You know, I don't know. We'll see, I guess, but
4: yeah.
0: I like that Danny will go and pick up a guy. You know, if he likes the talent, he'll pick up a guy and like he doesn't care if there's, you know, red flags or whatever. He doesn't care. You know what I mean? He picked Ace Bailey last year. We know how that, you know, all of that leading up to the draft. And
4: yep.
0: So far it's worked out. So I mean it's like, you know, I like that he does that. When you have no talent on your roster, it's like go and collect assets and see. I don't know, you know, when they get good and it comes time to put the last pieces together, he's not great at that. Like he had trouble with that in Boston. But as far as like collecting talent and getting you from terrible to ready to contend, that he's good at. So I think Utah will come. So we'll see what happens. But I probably would have went with Boozer. To me, Boozer is more of a known commodity.
1: Yes, he's a safe pick.
0: You know, you definitely know what you're going to get.
1: Yep.
0: I feel like.
1: He played every game. He's safe. Very safe.
0: Played at a real program and played in tournament games and, you know,
1: they would have won without his brother.
0: Didn't he blow the game like his brother?
1: Hayden was the one that blew the game, not Cam.
0: Was a beautiful thing.
1: I agree.
0: Any chance I get to bring up that game on this podcast, I do. I think this is 3 weeks in a row and we're like in June and I'm still talking about it. I love it.
1: Loved it too.
0: Man.
1: Duke fans are arrogant, so I love it when they lose.
0: Yeah, just a little bit.
1: Yeah.
0: Just a little. Nothing wrong with Duke getting taken down a peg. It always brings a smile to my face.
1: Too, man.
0: But yeah, I like that pick. I like the pick from Memphis. I like the Boozer pick. Yeah. I don't know what they're gonna do. They gotta find a way to move on from Ja, but because I mean they might not be able to.
1: They might need to bite the bullet. Just let them go, man.
0: They're gonna try. I feel like someone will take a chance. Hey, Danny might take a chance. Danny Ainge would be like, all right. You know, Danny would have brought in Boogie Cousins and said Brad Stevens was like, no, we're not doing Boogie. Danny don't care. He'll bring in anybody. So
1: either that or he'll end up in Brooklyn or Washington.
0: There you go. That'd be brutal.
1: With a Supermax contract.
0: Randall and Ja. Mm-hmm. And all those picks.
1: Yeah, that'll be hilarious.
0: Man. I'm for it. What you think, Cam? You think Ja end up in Brooklyn? Brooklyn gonna steal the back pages from the Knicks if they bring in Ja.
1: Is that what'll happen, Cam?
0: Two Glock Ja.
2: Right. All right, man. Boozer and them, man. I don't know, bro. Zach, ED and them, man. I don't know, man. We can see. Cedric, the dude definitely to win the shooter. Yeah,
0: Coward. Yeah.
1: Oh,
0: Cedric Coward.
2: Yeah. Mm-hmm. Okay. The number four. They got some comps too. This well, this from the Bleacher Report scouts. So the Bulls get Caleb Wilson. A lot of people say they excited. One of the most excited players in there. They say his comp is to Blake Griffin. So, Maul, what about Wilson, man, in college? You caught up on some of him in college?
1: That's North Carolina, right?
2: I believe he was
1: at North Carolina.
2: Yeah, I don't have the I just have his name, Caleb Wilson. I don't have what college he went to, but I could try to find out.
1: Yeah, I think he'll be good, man. Blake Griffin had a nice career.
2: What school did Caleb Williams attend in college?
1: Caleb Wilson, not Williams.
2: Wilson. Oops.
1: Williams is the quarterback.
2: What school did Caleb Wilson attend in college?
0: Yeah, he went to Carolina.
1: That's what I thought. Yeah. I was making sure I was thinking about the right guy. He's gonna be fine, man.
2: I thought Blake Griffin, I think that was a major I saw today they said people excited about him. They ain't been this excited since your boy from Memphis, Rose.
1: Oh, Derek.
0: Yeah.
2: So they say they ain't been excited about a draft since Derek Rose. So this cat right here, like he might be one of them ones, bro. Blake Griffin as a comp. I'm like, but that's big, bro. Blake was major, but he just needed to stay healthy. Blake was major. Yep.
1: At first though, he was healthy. Him in Lob City, that was a real thing.
2: Okay, so let me see. We got the Clippers draft Illinois star.
1: I like Illinois players.
2: Killing Wagner. So his
1: Wagner. That was the guy that they I think he came from Europe, if I remember correctly. Illinois and Michigan were the ones that signed all of those European players.
0: And they were also the Michigan dude went to Golden State,
2: the center. Yeah, he started out.
1: Are you talking about Lindenburg?
2: Lindenburg, yeah. Ooh, I think that's the one who got transferred. He started out terrible. He was at a college, he went to a JUCO, and then he ended up with Michigan, and then they say he became maybe the best center in the country.
0: Yeah,
1: he was pretty good.
0: Game changer kind of guy, you know, definitely altered some games that I can tell you, but it was great.
1: Yeah.
0: I like Wagler, that pick, though. Yeah, I like Wagler to the clip. That was the pick. That was the Zubats. Yeah, so, that was the Zubats pick, right?
2: Right. Yep. So his comp is Canada's very own Jamal Murray is his comp.
1: So, oh, you said Wadler. Okay, so that was the point guard.
2: The point guard from Illinois.
1: Okay. I thought you was talking about the other dude. Okay, yeah, yeah.
2: Wadler. No, the other dude was the one that Golden State took from Michigan. Kind of winning too.
1: Yeah, yeah. But, no, Wadler, I like Wadler. He was a good point guard. I remember watching him. He kind of got stuffed up towards the end of their run, but he did real good. I liked what I seen out of him. I'm surprised he went before Acuff.
0: Yeah, yeah, that surprised me too. I thought Acuff was going to go higher than he went. Definitely, I was like, okay, but he fell a little bit. That surprised me.
1: Yeah.
2: So we got.
1: I don't know if he was the second best point guard.
2: Yeah. The next draft Louisville guard, Mikael Brown Jr. His comp is Kobe White. Wow. His comp is Kobe White. So that's not a bad comp, I guess. Kobe White was pretty good in Chicago. He was a scorer, a pure scorer. So I guess they're trying to say, well, this guy's pure scoring or something. So I don't know.
1: I didn't watch much of him play, but
2: okay.
1: They need all the help they can get.
2: All right. The Kings draft the Arkansas star Darius Acuff, man. Yep. They say his comp is De'Aaron Fox. No, I'm sorry. Damian Lillard. Got ahead of myself. Damian Lillard is comp. Yep.
1: If that is true, then they got a good one.
0: Yeah.
2: Okay.
1: I remember watching him play, though. He was good.
2: Okay. So who next? The Hawks draft Houston star Kingston Fleming.
1: Oh, that's their point? Okay.
2: Now, his pro comp is De'Aaron Fox. I got ahead of myself. Yep, he's the point guard. His pro comp is De'Aaron Fox.
1: Houston's been good for a long time, so I think that's a safe bet.
2: Okay.
1: They have a really... Remember, that's who Florida beat last year in the championship. Yep. Not last year, but the year before.
2: The year before, yeah. Uh-huh. Okay. So let's...
0: That Atlanta pick, that's the trade they made with New Orleans, where New Orleans ended up picking Derek Queen and... Atlanta ended up with Fleming's... I kind of like that for Atlanta. Like I like Derek Queen, but I don't know if Fleming's might be really good for Atlanta. I don't know if Derek Queen, because he don't really play defense, and I don't know if you can have him on the court at the end of games.
2: Well, like, he has triple stuff, man, but he's a passer.
1: He can shoot.
0: He can pass and shoot. But I don't know.
1: Well, we'll see.
0: I like the dude the Pistons picked. What's his name?
2: I'm bad at pronouncing names.
0: I can't think of the guy's name.
2: I'm not the person.
1: Who did he play for?
0: It was somebody UConn played against.
2: Let me see.
1: Okay.
2: Who did the Detroit Pistons draft in the NBA draft? Let me see this here. They made one pick in the 26 NBA draft. Oh, wow. They just told me they made one pick. Then Kareem Lopez?
0: It wasn't him because they traded it was a trade, so they made a pick and then traded it to somebody else. I can't think of who they got.
3: That Lopez dude is the first Mexican-born player. Yeah.
0: In the first round?
2: Yep.
1: But they shouldn't have picked him where he got picked at. He got overdrafted.
2: You think so?
1: I know so. There was more talent that was taken after him. I forgot what team it was, but they kept trading down and they passed on. Yeah.
2: All right, man. Well, let's switch it to soccer, man. We got to get into this thing.
0: Oh, yeah.
2: But before we get into that, So we got to give congratulations to Lionel Messi, became the highest goal scorer in the men's World Cup history.
3: Well, for now.
2: Because who was on his heels, Blaze?
3: Mbappe. He's got
2: Mbappe, man. Everybody loves Mbappe, right?
0: Yeah, that's true.
3: He's 27. What's his name? He's 38. Well, he turned 39 yesterday.
2: Yep.
3: Birthday was yesterday. Same with my dad. Happy birthday, Dad.
2: Oh, happy birthday, Dad.
0: Happy birthday.
2: Yeah, birthday is coming up, man. So I just want to put that out there for now.
3: And then what's his name? Pretty boy.
1: Ronaldo.
3: Ronaldo got, he's got the most, he's been in six World Cups, and he's got a score in every World Cup. So he's the only one that ever did that.
1: That's kind of awesome.
2: Let's get into some of this World Cup, man. Germany just lost. They had a 1-0 lead.
1: I was going to wait to tell Blaine that, man. They lost?
2: They lost to
1: Ecuador, bro.
0: Oh my God, really?
2: In the last couple minutes, they scored 2 goals, and they're moving on.
3: What's the name?
1: It was tied for the longest. They scored that last goal.
3: Yeah. It was 1-1 before we started it.
1: Yep. It was 1-1 at half.
3: Yeah.
2: Okay, well, all I saw, they said they came back. I thought they came back from down 2, but it was 1 then.
1: Okay. 1-1.
3: So what was the score? 2-1?
2: 2-1. 2-1.
3: For Ecuador?
1: Ecuador. They're going to the knockout.
3: Remy must be going crazy.
2: Romy, he must be going crazy
3: because yesterday we were talking about it.
2: Okay, so what y'all guys want to get out there, man? Canada, man. Man, one of y'all players, of the rival team y'all was going against broke his leg, bro. I say, but it's soccer, not rugby, bro. What's going on?

0: to the knockout 16.
1: I think they will. I think they will because y'all still have 6 points, right? Because y'all won y'all first two games, right?
0: Yeah. No, the that's the problem. The first game they tied. It was a tie.
1: So you got 4 points. Okay. Yeah.
0: So they're
1: dang,
0: gonna,
1: bro.
0: So Switzerland, I think Switzerland got 12, right?
1: No, you can only get 9 at the
0: I mean, I mean Switzerland got 6. Switzerland yeah, got 6. Yeah. Okay. And they're probably,
2: man.
0: Or they either got 6 or 9, Switzerland.
2: Man, that's tough, bro. I thought we was going to see that Canada USA matchup, bro, for everything, for the whole King Caboodle.
3: Yeah,
2: man.
3: We were all ready to bet it.
2: Man, that's tough, man. So, what other games y'all been seeing this World Cup, man? It's been everything.
1: So Mexico still has not allowed a goal. And wow. I know their group is weak, but it's still impressive to go 3-0 without giving up a goal.
3: Yeah, definitely.
2: So who was the dude that blocked 15 shots? That was Mexico's goalie?
0: No, that's Africa. That was
2: okay.
3: Ghana, right? Ghana?
0: No, it wasn't Ghana. It was West Africa.
1: Not South Africa, not Cape Verde.
0: It's the other one.
1: Cape Verde. Okay.
0: Yeah.
1: Yep.
2: Okay.
1: You know, and let me just give a shout out to Africa. You know, maybe like 40 years ago, they only had one team in. Now they got 10 teams in. So,
2: oh wow!
3: Yeah, and a lot of
1: shout out to
3: too.
1: Africa.
0: Yeah, but African players are the best in the world.
1: Right. Right. Right.
0: Mbappe's African. Mbappe. They're all African. Even the Germans have African. The Germans have Ghanaian players, people from Ghana. Like, it's crazy.
1: That's true.
3: A bunch of them made the knockout round too, though, right? South Africa beat Senegal yesterday.
0: Yeah. I thought Senegal was going to go further because they won the African Cup. Did they win the African Cup this year or last year or last time? Well,
1: Egypt's still in it.
0: Yeah, Egypt's still in it. Morocco too.
1: Morocco's a good team. Yep. They tied, I think, yesterday.
2: What about Spain? They about to get their best player about to come back. He said he's ready to come back now.
0: The problem with the Spain, they the first game it was 0-0, so they have to win this game to go through. Right now, Germany
1: just lost. Yeah.
0: Australia was not Australia, and Argentina was through.
3: Mm-hmm. Yeah.
0: USA was through. Mexico was through. Those, so we got to see this week, the end of this weekend. We'll see.
1: Yeah, we play Turkey tonight. I mean, we're already through. It's not Turkey.
0: They're already Turkey.
2: It's Turkey now. Yeah, Turkey.
1: Either way, they're gonna we get our best player back. So
3: I'm so confused with the names. That was like with the Olympics when they were talking about Czechia. I'm like, what's Czechia? What happened to Czech Republic? Now it's Czechia.
1: Yeah,
3: Turkey or whatever. So, I'm like, what is with these names?
0: Yeah. So Jamal, what do you think about the striker for USA?
1: Who? Pulisic. Flo.
0: Polarin Balica. He was born in Brooklyn and he was in the States for 1 month and he went back to England. He could have played for Nigeria, he could have played for England or United States. He scored two goals in the first game for USA.
1: Heck yeah, we beat them 4-0. A lot of the players that play for these teams aren't from the countries that they're representing, so I don't have an issue with it. I like it. I mean, look at Turkey. None of their players are actually Turkish.
2: Oh, really? Wow.
1: Not really.
0: Oh, no, I thought they were all. I thought they were all.
1: Nah. Nope.
0: No? Well, there's an article that they showed you all where everyone's from. There was an article. I should have put it in.
1: Mbappe is, I mean, you can call him French, but he's, you know, he's African, you know?
0: But he's not even from France, really. He's from the country right next to France.
1: Was it? I know what you're talking about, like Cameroon or something. I can't remember.
0: No, not Cameroon. It's a French. It's a European country. That's where his parents are African, but that's where he grew up.
1: Yeah, yeah, there's a lot of people that aren't from the countries that they play for, because you have my English friend explained it to me. He said you have club side, and you have your country side.
0: Yeah. So club side.
1: Yep. You don't have to be from that country to play for them.
0: Yeah, the World Cup last year's World Cup was club side. The club World Cup.
1: Right. Right.
0: When my team, Chelsea, won.
1: Yeah, man. And just, have faith in the U.S., man. We look good. We got to play better than we did in the second half against Australia. We beat them, but

0: play better. Japan looks good. The Netherlands looks good.
1: What about the team with the fans that drink the most? Scotland, man,
2: they lost.
1: They lost, man. They out of it, man.
2: They had to play Brazil yesterday.
1: Oh, yeah. Brazil, tough, man.
2: It was 3-0.
0: Yep.
1: That was one of the dark horse. Remember they had him in that dark horse column. Yeah. They had him for six.
0: Yep. Mexico, I know they haven't given up a goal, but they haven't played anyone either. So we'll see.
2: Yeah.
0: I mean, they played, who was it, like Czechia and was it
2: South Africa?
0: And I think Iran or something like that.
2: No, they played South Africa first game.
0: Yeah. Who they play in this last game? Czechia, right?
2: Yeah, I think so.
0: And then I think they played Iran in the second game. I can't remember, but
2: yeah, Mexico. See, in the next round, that's gonna be a crazy round. When the 16, at the top 16 out of all the groups, that's gonna
0: be after the 32. Yeah. Yeah,
2: that's gonna be the round. That's gonna be a crazy round because it's one and done. That's one and done. You have one. Yep. You have one chance, and that's it. You're out. So,
0: hopefully you go home.
2: Hopefully, USA. But don't have to play a powerhouse. I hope they don't have to play a powerhouse, like a super powerhouse. Because if they play France or or Argentina,
3: no chance.
0: Well, no, we won't play a one seed. We'll play a two seed because we're a one seed.
3: Oh,
0: so we'll play a two seed from another group.
2: Yeah, hopefully you may play.
3: I wonder who's we'll see, man. Ain't gonna be no easy way around there. What it seemed like they got to go through somebody real.
0: Absolutely.
3: Yeah. That is true. You got to play somebody good sometime.
0: Yep.
3: So we can see, man.
2: Those Japanese are, because Japanese.
0: They look good.
2: Yeah, because you know why? Because they're all their coaches are Brazilian. They learn how to play soccer from Brazilians. They have a Brazilian style.
0: Our coach is Argentinian.
2: Yeah. So it's crazy.
0: Mauricio Punchirello.
2: You're really getting into it, bro.
0: Yeah, man. I told you, man. I'm World Cup fever right now.
1: So, anybody else, you're seeing as maybe a dark horse? What about the people Jersey was going for? I thought it was
2: Sweden. No, they're out.
0: Sweden's not good.
1: And it was Sweden. You sure it wasn't Sweden or Norway? It was Norway. I thought it was Norway. Yeah.
2: Was it Norway? No, because Norway was good. They have the. One of the best players is Holland.
0: He
2: was Sweden because I remember he put it in the group. He wrote.
1: He
2: asked me who won in Sweden. And I told him. I said they won the first game, but they got spanked by the Dutch. The Dutch spanked them.
0: The Netherlands.
2: Yeah, 5-1.
0: The Netherlands are a good team.
2: Yeah. Orange, yeah, they bust their butt 5-1. Because one of my good friends is a Swede, and he was in tears when he was like, "Oh man, okay, I can't talk to no one." He texts me, "I can't talk to you right now." Kirk, yeah.
1: Yeah. So, and in the other teams, y'all can see that's just.
2: Well, like. There's some sleepers, you know. Like I like Colombia. That's my sleeper. I like Morocco. Another one of my sleepers. I think it's going to be France versus Argentina again. That's what I think it's going to be.
0: Who you think you're going to take it, Messi or Mbappe?
2: Mbappe.
0: Okay. They're saying he's going to play for the MLS next year.
2: Mbappe, impossible, bro. He turned down $1 billion. You know, Saudi Arabia offered him $1 billion to come play for him.
0: Yeah, he said he likes the culture here, though.
2: Yeah, he likes the money over there because he played for Real Madrid. I think Real Madrid gave him like $600 million or something like that. Ooh. He turned down $1 billion. Like,
0: yeah.
3: If he comes here, he'd be like the best player that MLS ever had, right? Because he'd be in his prime.
2: Well, that's true. Yeah, because Pele.
3: Messi, you know, Messi was older when he came, and like Beckham was old and whatnot.
0: One thing Messi has is the Latino thing going on. That's the thing that Messi had that Mbappe doesn't have.
2: Yeah,
3: Miami was a good spot for him too because it was a good spot for him to come over to. Right, where
0: to Miami. Yeah.
2: Yeah.
1: Okay. All right, man. So we about to move on, man, and got to get to. Got to be more careful. So, Let me see. All right. The NFL will not hold a supplemental draft this season. The 9 Texas Tech quarterback, Brendan Sorsby, application. So,
2: got slapped in his face.
1: Yeah. So he got a lawyer, and he's going to try to fight that. They say it is unfair. The lawyer said they asked the league in April if he was to come out, would they do it? And, you know, he said the league said, yeah, this is unfair. It's some lingo he used. It wasn't unfair. It's something that he used that he's going to try to take these billionaires to court. And I don't know if he got the money to try to take that on. But, Blaze, give me your thoughts behind this, man.
2: Well, he got what he deserved. You don't gamble. Rule number one in sports, you don't gamble on your own team. You don't gamble on that your sport. And the thing is, it's actually, Maul, you probably remember this guy. You remember this guy named Adrian McPherson? Florida no. State.
0: No, I don't.
2: You don't remember Florida State, quarterback?
0: I don't remember McPherson. No.
2: Yeah, because he got in trouble for the same thing. He got in trouble. He got in trouble for gambling and passing bad checks. Was it was 2006 or 2008? I can't remember what date it was. I remembered him, and they wouldn't even let him do the supplemental draft. They said, "Don't, you're out." They kicked him out. He had to go play in Canada. He had to go play for CFL, and then he played for arena football. He actually played for a Jacksonville Arena team. That was the last team he played. Last team he played for. Yeah, 2018, he played for, I forgot, what do they call it? Jacksonville, what's their team? The Sharks? Is it the Sharks?
1: Yeah, Jersey Dolcos was Norway.
2: Oh, it was Norway? Oh, then that's not a dark horse. Norway can't be a dark horse. Norway,
1: that was his question. His question was, how my dark horse Norway is doing? And you answered by saying Norway won the first game 4-1 against.
2: Yeah.
1: Iraq. They won 4-1 against Iraq.
4: Yeah. Well, Iraq is not good.
2: Yeah, Norway.
1: Is Norway not a dog horse?
2: Bro, Norway's got one of the best players in
4: the
2: world.
4: Holland. Holland.
2: Yeah. Actually, tomorrow's going to be the game. Holland versus France. I mean, they're going to be Norway versus France. That's going to be a good game tomorrow.
1: Yeah, okay. Well, let's get back to Brandon being denied. Which... Me personally, bro, I am happy to know they denied this dude from getting in there, bro, because he was going to try to skate through without no punishment. Because actually, one of the articles, there was other players that got banned that didn't challenge NCAA. They got banned and couldn't play there no longer. And
2: why I brought up the guy Adrian McPherson, because he was a quarterback and he was a beast. And he got busted for gambling and passing bad checks, and they wouldn't let him in the supplemental draft. He had to go play CFL. And then he came back. He played for football arena league, and then he went. Then the Saints drafted him, and then he got hurt because you probably remember it. He was in practice. The Saints. What do you call it?
4: Practice squad.
2: No, not the practice squad. What are the guys that cheer? The mascot ran over his foot.
4: Oh, damn!
2: And he sued the NFL, and because they dropped him after they cut him after the mascot broke his leg, ran over his foot.
1: Oh man, I don't remember that though, but I do remember the name. But I didn't know that's how his saga ended. But okay,
4: that's an interesting story. You know, this guy's got first at getting banned and having to go play in Canada. Then he gets to the NFL and his foot gets run over by the mascot. It's like, how many different things could happen to one dude? You know what I mean?
2: Yeah, exactly.
1: That's pretty crazy. So
2: yeah, so like, if he's an example of what happened to him, why is this guy so special?
1: Right.
0: No, I agree. He should not be given special privileges for betting on himself or his team, even though he wasn't starting. He shouldn't be given special privileges. Make him wait. Go play JUCO somewhere. Go to the CFL.
1: That's actually an option. They say JUCO could be an option because the CFL and stuff already started in June.
2: Yeah, Yeah. So he can't do the CFL because
1: he can't do the CFL, but he can actually do JUCO and do that. That'll probably be his best option to keep things kind of sharp. And
2: what's JUCO?
1: Junior college.
2: Oh, okay.
1: Yeah, he did junior college. Yeah, because somebody else that got another guy that got kicked out for gambling. Two, he went and played junior college, then he made himself eligible for the NFL. So that's probably the best bet he could probably do. And
2: that's a good way of doing it. I didn't think of that.
0: I mean, you can't be doing that, man.
1: Yeah, man. Go play for Beckford Community College, man, and be cool and see what you can do there.
0: Yep. And just take your medicine and go get drafted next year and improve yourself from there. Because one team will take a chance on him.
2: Well, they were planning. I think there's all these rumors that teams were planning to pick him, but I guess the old boys club said, nah, we're not doing that.
1: And I appreciate it, though. That's the one time I agree with the old boys club.
2: Me too. I agree with them too.
1: All right, y'all. Let's get to the thing. So the Giants night cap controversy prompts an investigation to MLB for religious discrimination. So MLB and Rob Manfred came out to the player and said, you cannot write on baseball property and stuff while we celebrating the night. But then the lawyer came out and said, oh, that's discrimination against religion. Tread carefully. Because you exploiting, trying to control somebody's rights to freedom. So, it seems, I don't know if anything gonna come out from it, but what you think, Randy, about this, man?
4: I don't know.
1: They had wrote Bible quotes on the pride hats, and you know.
4: Yeah, like I didn't dig into it, but I assume that the quotes that they put on there were ones that were like against, you know, anti-gay or whatever. I feel it kind of reminds me of the Jaden Ivey situation. Remember earlier the thing when Jaden Ivey said that stuff and everybody was mad at him?
1: Instagram and stuff.
4: Like this comes up from time to time. Like I know there's a minor league team that we're going to talk about.
1: It's coming up next year.
4: A couple of seasons ago, my team, the Flyers, they did a pride night. And they had they were going to wear rainbow, pride jerseys in practice. They didn't wear them for the game. They wore them in practice. And the one dude said he wasn't going to come out and do the pregame skate with the pride jersey on. And, a lot of guys that feel really strongly about it. And I'm curious, where this goes, as far as what happened, between the lawyer and with MLB and stuff like that. But the biggest thing, and I know I had said this in the group, but it's like, I wonder how many of these guys realize that they probably have gay teammates. They may not know because, a lot of guys are not out or whatever. But I mean, statistically, chances are if you're on a team with, 25 baseball players or, 40 whatever football players, where chances are somebody in your locker room is gay. You know what I mean? The odds are that, and it's like, maybe not be so openly hostile toward that, but I guess some guys feel strongly about it or whatever, but I don't know.
2: But
4: like, go ahead.
2: No, you go.
4: It's one night. Is it that big of a deal? Like, does it offend you that much?
2: Well, the thing about it is the lawyer thing. I don't think that's valid because the uniforms doesn't belong to the players. The uniforms belongs to the team. So them defacing the uniform is probably the team will probably win. If they had a different hat on or something else on that didn't belong to the team, and they were outside the team facility and doing that, I could see them. It's freedom of speech, but once you belong to a team, they own you. You signed a contract.
4: That's definitely true. I feel like so. If I was a lawyer, my argument would be like, well, would you have had a problem if he did, because guys put stuff on their jerseys all the time and no one ever says anything, on their jerseys or on their hats or whatever, what I mean? So the lawyer would say, well, you don't enforce that, but now suddenly you want to, I guess that would be the counter. But I don't know. But no, you're right. The team definitely owns the jersey. Let's see that. This reminds me, remember when Chris Sale didn't like the throwback jersey that they were wearing and cut up all the jerseys so they couldn't wear?
2: Oh, yeah, he cut up everybody's jersey.
4: He chopped up everybody's jersey so they had to wear the other jersey because he didn't want to wear that jersey when he was pitching. But it's like, it definitely belongs to the league, to the organization and to the league, and they can definitely, they can definitely come down on them for that. But I guess the argument would be, well, you know, if a guy puts, you know, guys do stuff like that all the time and no one ever, nothing's ever said about it, but now suddenly you want to crack down.
1: Right. So look, let's say about this one right here. So the Atlantic League Pro Baseball Team, York Revolution, they say they actually forfeited the game because of some of the players refused to wear a special Pride Night jersey. So they said they had to forfeit the game. So what they did, they kept the ballpark open and kept the celebration going, right, with the food and everything and music, but no game because the players walked out. They forfeited that game. They said they're not wearing the jersey.
0: Oh, no, man. This is such a touchy subject. I'll say this, though. The San Francisco thing, that's a big deal, and it got made a bigger deal. I'm not saying it's not a big deal to people who care about that type of stuff, because it's in San Francisco. And, you know, San Francisco is a very prideful city.
1: Right.
0: So, but you can't, that's tough, man. If you are religious, how you gonna make somebody go against what they believe in to represent what you're telling them to? But what if there's kids in the stands, you know, that get influenced? But man, you just never know. That's a tricky subject.
1: I get it. That's a thin line.
2: If they, what they should do is just don't show up and don't get a paycheck. Just don't show up. Don't say, don't write anything on it. Just don't
1: do like the minor league team dig and just forfeit the game.
2: Yeah, just don't show up. You won't get a paycheck. You won't get paid and move on. Hey, you want to be your principals? Then you know, don't get paid.
0: Yeah, that's a good point.
1: Okay, so what's next? The family of the victim in the Darren Lee murder case plans on to pursue a potential claim against ChatGPT. So ChatGPT already has something going on. Yeah, they say the AI should never tell somebody how to do something when they ask them to. They should have the wherewithal to be like, just call 911. Or like they have a case right now where they told the kid how to commit suicide and they did. And they say certain questions should not be answered with the AI and stuff. So everybody be like, oh, call somebody. That's how you do it. Like, you know, don't tell them. So what you guys think about that? Because I know they want these things to be smart and think of its own, but I don't know. I never even thought about this before. Like,
2: well, I think this is a Pandora's box. I think we're opening a lot of, there's going to be a lot of rules are going to have to be changed and a lot of laws are going to have to be changed because of AI. Because now we got a machine thinking and answering questions which, you know, the user might want the answer, but we don't want the user to have the answer. Like they're telling, there's AIs, people are asking the AI how to hack certain, like how to hack banks, how to hack the, you know, the police station, how to hack all kinds of different stuff. So should we have some guidelines inside the code that makes it say, oh, no, you want this, we're going to have to call the police or we're going to have to report you or something like that.
0: And there should be, and there is certain guardrails. I guess there just wasn't against that. Because if I ask specifically OpenAI, since we're talking about ChatGPT, if I ask OpenAI about, you know, medical stuff, it'll let you know I'm not a doctor, you know, and stuff like that. Or if you, you know, try to do a certain task with it, it won't do it. I guess in this situation, the guardrails weren't in place. But could he not have found that same information on Google?
1: Yeah, it's just because they went into the phone and saw that he used ChatGPT, whatever, if you're going to use Google, right?
0: So or Bing or something, you know, then right. What?
1: Or maybe the A-word, right? Maybe the A-word would have gave him that, maybe?
0: I don't know. Because her output is very, very limited.
1: So okay, yeah. Gotcha.
2: Well, the new one, maybe.
0: The plus.
2: Yeah.
0: Even that one is still more limited than OpenAI, Gemini, and Grok. Grok is actually the one that people need to worry about.
2: Oh, the one by
0: the one by Elon.
2: Yeah, that's Elon?
4: Yeah, apparently Grok will tell you anything. I haven't played with it.
0: They have an unhinged mode to it. Man. That is crazy.
2: You could put any picture onto anybody and make them do anything you want them to do.
4: Wow. Whoa. Hello.
1: Wow.
2: Yeah. I'll keep it like that. I want to keep it PG. Yeah. And there's one called Claude that's also popular.
0: Oh, Claude? Too. Yeah.
2: Yeah. Yeah.
0: Yeah, that's Anthropic right there.
2: Yeah.
4: Well, my wheels are turning.
1: Right.
2: So yeah, that's why Elon Musk won. Elon Musk won in Europe. They're getting sued for that. They're getting sued left and right.
0: I don't blame him. I don't blame him. That thing is crazy.
1: So how y'all feel about this parenting this type of parenting? So Brandon Marshall is under fire by a lot of people for his son had a 2 a.m. run for a punishment, and he posted it on the video. So a lot of people like it and a lot of people don't. It seemed like it split. A lot of people like that's some good old-fashioned parent. That's a good punishment. Other people like, why are you publicly embarrassing your son and you got him running at 2 a.m. and then you post it on public? That's not what a parent should do. So it's kind of crazy. It's getting a lot of mixed
2: reviews. You remember Adrian Peterson? Remember when he whooped his kid with a switch? Remember
1: that was 2 years old. Tell you, got welts all over his body, scrotums, and everything. That was crazy, man. You don't go to town on a 2 year old, but this was a teenager that he's like, look, you better run, and if you don't run fast enough, he said, I'm going 4 miles per hour. You can run at least 8 miles per hour. Like, don't let my car catch up with you. And he's like, the longer you take, the longer the run gonna be. So that was some of the audio that was put out there. So what y'all think about this particular parenting punishment?
0: I don't have a problem with it. I don't know if he had to do it at 2 a.m, but I don't have a problem with it other than that.
1: I think he woke him up out of sleep because he for something that he found out, and he like, nah, let's run right here, right now.
0: Yeah, I think he could have waited till the sun came up.
2: I think so too. I think he should have not 2 a.m. Come on, 2 a.m. is crazy.
0: Yeah, yeah.
2: if you woke him up at 9 a.m, 8 a.m, 7 a.m, or something, you got to run. Okay, yeah. I understand it, but waking up that and there is kind of like, wow.
0: Yeah, that's a little much.

Well, good evening. 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You're listening to the Next Big Thing Show with your DJ, the Toddfather of Mike Todd, broadcasting from Toddler Towers in the mighty red car. Hope you've had a good week. Hope you're still enjoying the World Cup. England are still in, only just. Bit tense that last game. I hope the match tomorrow evening. Well, into Monday morning in the Azteca Stadium against Mexico goes well and we get another good result, but it's going to be a toughie, that one. But I'll be in bed if it's 1 a.m. I know they said they're going to bring it forward, but they haven't. I think it's going to be the 1 a.m. kickoff, so I'll be fast asleep. I'll either find out in the middle of the night when I wake up or when I get up next morning. But best of luck to the lads. Keep it up. Start the show there. That was Alan Savage with a wonderful Swallow Glass, an alternative version of that song, which was released by a band of his called The Flaming Mussolinis. More from Alan later on. And I've got a couple of new singles this evening. One that I'll be playing you very shortly. I've got about three or four new singles. We've got a great show lineup. So, that was Alan. I'm going to play one of my own now. I think my most popular track since I've started releasing music again under the guise of Mike Bassacks has been a single that I released about the cars, the toy cars, Hot Wheels I used to like when I was a bit younger. And yes, there are quite a few streams. This is the one that has had the most plays. A lot of Hot Wheels fans have took it up with on their sites, you know, whenever I turn it on. Well, anyway, this is my Hot Wheels song, and it's literally just called Hot Wheels.

I've actually done another song about racing, cars, speeding, that sort of thing, but it's actually, it won't see the light of day for a bit, maybe the end of the year. It's on an album that's called Recollections, and it's just about the wacky races. Remember them? Muttley, Dastardly, the cartoon. Yeah, it's quite fun. Very similar to that, but more punky and whatever. Yeah, you'll hear it later. One of the first releases of the week I'm going to play you is by a Teesside artist called Rojar. He's had quite a few songs out at the moment. He's doing very, very well. This is his latest single, which was released last Friday, available from all downloadable sites. And this is called You're the One I've Waited For.

Yeah, nice song. Yeah. I must apologise for any glitches that you've got. I've heard 4 so far to start the show. That's not a good start. That's what it is. It's my CPU load is overloading, so something is wanting to get in, and it's spoiling my program at the moment. I'll have to try and sort it out, but maybe it'll be for next week. Just have to live with it. So I'd have to go to the task manager and all that lot, see what's running, blah, blah, blah. Well, we persevere. Band from Los Angeles now, California. This is Jules and the Rollers. They've got a new album out called A Dirty Little Rock and Roller, all female band, and this is a track called Time.

That was the Heat Inc. Incorporated. What it stands for, Incorporated, the Heat. And the song was called Raw Blood for Proof. I know they sound very American, but they're actually London-based. And I've actually spoken to the drummer. The drummer of that band is from Middlesbrough. And he obviously put me in touch with their music, and I've played their music a few times in the past. Okay, now, a Teesside band that don't exist anymore, but when I ran a record label, I released an album of theirs called Unspoken Truths. This is The Hitchers, and this is Colour Up in Camden Town.

Right, the Hitches there, great local Teesside band. Well, a band I was lucky enough to see a few times. Once at the Rock Garden in the original lineup, then later on at Red Carp, although I did view them from the outer boundary as I wasn't paying the price to see them at an outdoor concert when they were quite a bit older, but I took the dogs for a walk and still enjoyed it. I'm talking about the Human League, and this is one of their early releases on the Fast Product label, Empire State Human.

brilliant stuff from the early Human League. And now I'm on that same sort of theme of early stuff. Here's an early jam song. This is a mob mode.

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Yeah, the Celts, they're pioneers of what we call in the UK the mod theme. The mod revival keeps going on and on and on. It's never really gone away. So you had the Kinks and the Who from the 60s, punk rock days. We had, well, I played one of the songs there, The Jam. They were always associated with mod. And this next band I'm going to play, they were around from 1979 to 1988, based in London, and they were called Jet Set, and they had their feet well and truly in the mod camp. And this is called Wednesday Girl.

Now, if you're a new band or thinking of being in a band, whatever you do, don't release your best song first, as it can be just a right thorn in your side. And some bands, the next song I'm going to play you, can never follow up the first song they ever did. There's a few like that in history, but this is one of the biggest, because everyone thought they were going to be absolutely massive, but they couldn't get past this single. This is The Knack with

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Calls charged a standard network rate at +44 if calling from outside the UK.

That was the Lars from Liverpool with There She Goes. I never saw the Lars in the past, but I did see the offshoot band came from there called Cast. Saw them a couple of times at Middlesbrough. They were a pretty decent band as well. This is the last dinner party, and then after this record, I've got something quite good.

that was The Last Dinner Party with a song entitled This Is The Killer's Egan. I absolutely love that track. Well, what did I mention before? That's a song. I've got some news for you, and I have. The old wrinklies themselves, the old men of rock and roll, they're Rolling Stones. They've got an album out in just under a fortnight's time, and it's called Foreign Tongues. On the album has a few collaborations with the likes of Paul McCartney, Steve Winwood, and Robert Smith. And I'm going to play you two tracks from it this evening, and I should have it, obviously, in a couple of weeks' time on the show there. This is a single that's been released from it. I'm going to play A side, and I'll play the A, B side later on in the show. But this is Jealous Lover by The Stones.

Chop chop, everyone. Squadron leader speaking. Shoulders back, ice front, and good evening to you all. Now, forget the government public service announcement. The only thing you should be listening to is the Reverend, the very Reverend, Spiky Mike. He's live on Dodge Radio, tally-hoing from the Love Shack in Gisborough. He's kicking up the alternative 80s, 8 till 10 on a Tuesday night. Tune in, or there may well be consequences. Squadron leader, over and out.

0: Thank you.
1: That was the Flame Musilators there performing a live version of Dangerous Persuasion, which appeared on their first album, Watching the Film. Now, I did a track earlier of mine called Hot Wheels. It's a single. I'm going to play another track now. This is going to appear on the album Recollections, but it won't be out for a while. This is based on the film Blade Runner, and it's called Tears in Neon Rain.

Well, there you go. Tears in Neon Rain. Hope you like it. Another track now from Jazz and the Rollers, those girls from California. This is from their new album. It's called, the track is called Phaser.

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They're mad. Them usually does each week. This is the Lilacs, who I played a few weeks ago, and this is called 3-9-5-2 Forever.

retro to electro and everything in between. This is Dodge Radio. Remember, dodge the world. Enjoy the music. Bye.

They're brilliant. Linda's with their All In My Head. And you all know how much I love that band. Another track now from the Rolling Stones' new album. This is the B-side of the single I played you, Jealous Lover. This is called Divine Intervention, and it features The Cure, Robert Smith. Enjoy.

Well, just going on the strength of those two songs I played you this evening from the Stones, it sounds like they haven't lost it at all. It is good. Excellent stuff. Yeah, the album's out on the 16th of July. It's called Foreign Tongues. So get yourselves a copy. I certainly will be. This is the man from Del Monte. He's a Lebanese-American.

It was a bit of a weird and the obscure tracks, sort of like. I certainly do like The Man from Del Monte, and I'm glad that their music is getting played after all these, well, sort of being discovered from family members and getting re-released again. Good stuff. I like to see when these sort of stories happen. This is The Members with The Sound of the Suburbs.

That's the Molotovs from London there, who were certainly keeping the mod anthems flying high even today. And that was called More, More, More. Brilliant song. This is taking us back to the 70s now. A band I was lucky enough to see at the Rock Garden. I might have saw them at the Ball, can't remember. I always get mixed up, but definitely at the Rock Garden. This is The Only Ones with Another Girl, Another Planet.

Yeah, brilliant song. Yeah, love that one. Now, obviously, I've mentioned the World Cup at the start of the show. I know a match has gone on, but I won't give you the score because if you're going to want to watch it later. Obviously, France are kicking off tonight. They've got a match against Paraguay. I hope they're just going to take it lightly. You know, it might be one of these games like Argentina struggled against Cape Verde, didn't they? What an absolute scrap nearly was. So congratulations to Cape Verde. Yeah, nearly took the world champions to the wire. Brilliant stuff. Yeah, let's hope Paraguay can do it against France this evening. And yeah, never know. But I've had enough of the big game, though. I like local football, as you know, and I'm looking forward. Well, by the time I do a show next Saturday, I'll have seen my local team, Redcar Athletic, play two home games. Yeah, next Wednesday, got a friendly against Middlesbrough's under-21s, which should be good. We'll get absolutely battered. And then on the Saturday, next Saturday in the afternoon, before I do the show in the evening, we've got a match against Darlington. We'll probably get beaten that one as well, but it's all good learning for their first season in the Northern Premier League, which I'm looking forward to. I'll also be attending Wrecker Town's games when I can as well. So, back to the music. This is The Primitives and A Crash.

0: their departure from the World Cup as per normal. But you've got this to fall back on, lads and lasses.
1: When I wake up, well, I know I'm gonna be the man who wakes up next to you. When I go out, yeah, I know I'm gonna be the man who goes along with you.

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the radio stars there, all Russians in Russia. They keep going the way they're going in the Ukraine, the losses that they're having. There was something on some flipping article the other week saying the new conscripts that they put into the slaughtering fields, they're only lasting about 20 minutes on average, then they're gone. Flipping unbelievable. Right, this is the Zillows and My Baby Does. Good sculptures.

0: Cool. Always be thankful to the Rizzillos that my band supported them a couple of times back in the day. Great stuff. Many happy memories for that. This is the Shangri-Las now with a leader of the pack.
1: Is she really going out with him?
2: Well, there she is. Let's ask her.
1: Betty, is that Jimmy's ring you're wearing?
2: Mm-hmm. Gee, it must be great riding with him.
1: Is he picking you up after school today?
2: Mm-mm.
1: By the way, where'd you meet him?

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The tears were beginning to show. As he drove away on that rainy night, I begged him to go slow. Whether he heard, I'll never know.

0: cool. Yeah, Shangri-La's leader of the pack. Let's keep it rammed up before the end of the show. This is the Ruts with Babylon's Burning.
1: Funny enough, this one's called Babylon's Burning with Anxiety. Thank you.

0: Right, I'm going to love you and leave you. And I'm going to leave you with a track called The Mau Mau Blues. It's from a concept comedy album I've written about the League of Gentlemen show and called Welcome to Royston Vasey. So, as always, love you. Have a great week, and I'll see you next time.
1: You had to be there.

From Feature Story News in Washington, I'm Jagruti Dave with a week in review. And this week, Qatar's foreign ministry declared positive progress in indirect talks between the United States and Iran in Doha, with mediators shuttling between the two delegations on issues tied to a memorandum of understanding. US President Donald Trump said denuclearization is moving along well, but Iran's deputy foreign minister said formal negotiations had not yet begun and working

0: Howdy there, partners. You like good country music? 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

0: Dodge Radio. We're going to stall. Hold on. Hold on. This is live radio at its finest. And I am going to kill that.
1: Kill the lights.
0: Right? Oh, my God, dude. Hold on here. I know I saved this before I relaunched the damn software. I am not Wes Derby. I'm not acknowledging being him right now. Hold on here.
2: I am not Wes Derby.
1: No, we'll just call you Brother Noodle.
0: Brother Noodle, I like
1: it. Brother Noodle.
0: All right, hold on here. All right, so here's what I'm going to do. I'm going to put this in. I'm going to shut the fuck up. And...
1: it's never happened.
0: Hey! That is not nice.
1: It never happened.
0: It does happen sometimes. Hold on here.
1: Literally just a figment of your guys' imagination.
0: We are right now. Hold on here. And let me put that in.
2: Hold on here.
0: This is how you know it's live and not pre-recorded. Because if it was pre-recorded, I would have edited all the mistakes out.
1: Yeah, totally.
0: Anyway, I'm going to shut up now and I'm going to give you all some fireworks. Enjoy. Oh.

0: Dodge Radio. It is Wes and
1: Brookster.
0: Yes, we are here live with you for our melted down sizzling Saturday party zone that almost didn't happen.
1: Sounds like a thing that you would hear off of a Charlie Brown special.
0: What, that it almost didn't happen? Yeah. Or the title?
1: Yeah, the title of it.
0: Right.
1: We did our due diligence.
0: We did.
1: We paid our tribute to Mr. Kelce and Taylor Swift now.
0: Oh, yeah. I guess we did. Well, we do have Taylor coming up later in the show. Mm-hmm. Do you have your copy of the song list?
1: I do.
0: Awesome. So, let me let you guys know first how to get in touch with the program. You can do so in several ways. We're actually doing it live tonight. We were going to pre-record, but
1: Things happened.
0: Dogs, weather, internet going down, you know, that kind of thing. But yeah, so the way you can reach out to us is Dodge Listener Community. You can, let me think here. Yeah, you can reach us in the Dodge Listener Community on WhatsApp. You can get me on Mastodon at wes@dodgeradio.social or my personal if you have that. You can also get us on the studio text line, thanks to Google Voice, 507-218-7278.
1: Prank calls and all.
0: Yeah, well, yeah, hey, we've had our share of those. We could talk about that at some point on the show.
1: Definitely.
0: we definitely had those. You can also get me on my regular digits. And Brooke, if listeners want to reach you, what can they do?
1: They can hit me up on Facebook Messenger, or text.
0: Awesome. Yeah, never give out your phone number on air. I actually knew a DJ who did that once, and he got all kinds of weird stuff.
1: Yeah, no.
0: And we have Duchess co-hosting in the background as well.
1: Yeah, she wants to be heard.
0: She does. So coming up here, I have a request for Kida, Demi Lovato, with Cobra and Fantasy. I got a couple that I picked. The Beastie Boys, Fight for Your Right to Party, and Manitoba's Wild Kingdom, The Party Starts Now. Brooke, why don't you tell them about these first two songs since you picked them?
1: I didn't pull up the list.
0: Uh-oh. You want me to tell them? You can do the back sell?
1: Sure.
0: All right. So coming up, I have a couple of Brooke's picks. You're going to see her touch sprinkled all over this show, and I couldn't be happier. We've got A Touch of Class with Around the World, La La La La La. But starting us off, it's Daft Punk and Around the World.
1: Around the World.
0: The radio edit right here. Dodge Radio, Dodge the World. 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

0: Dodge Radio. That request was for Miss Keita. We've had Miss Lovato and featuring whatever that dude was called.
1: Cobra.
0: Okay. It's a snake, so I don't like that.
1: I think cobras are one of the poisonous ones.
0: Yeah. Like, I know how to do the cobra in a...
1: Wait, that's a dance?
0: No, it's a stance. It's like a yoga stance.
1: Oh, I did not know that.
0: I believe, yes.
1: You would think as much time as I hung out with you know...
0: Clara?
1: With Clara?
0: Yes.
1: I would know that, but no, she never mentioned that.
0: Yes, the cobra.
1: She mentioned something about cows and downward dogs, and it just looked like all kinds of bestiality to me.
0: Speaking of bestiality, we had the good old boys, the good old Beastie Boys with Gonna Fight for Your Right to Part-Time.
1: Right.
0: Uh-huh. And then we had some touch of class, La La La, which was Wes's first time hearing that song.
1: Yeah, where have I been for the past 26 years?
0: I thought it was a 90s essential, but apparently it's a 2000s essential.
1: Apparently.
0: Okay. And then we started off with Around the World by Daft Punk.
1: I used to play that on my old college show just to show you how old that song is.
0: And we had that other song that I can't even pronounce, something Toba.
1: Oh, Manitoba's Wild Kingdom.
0: Yes.
1: The party starts now.
0: Does it, though? See? Does it really, though?
1: It does.
0: It does. Hope everyone's having a great 4th of July. Want to say hello to Mackenzie, who's tuning in from Canada A.
1: Hey.
0: How's it going?
1: They had their Independence Day 3 days ago, I believe.
0: Mm-hmm. Lots of fireworks and pancakes.
1: And, pancakes, huh?
0: Beaver tails. Apparently.
1: Wait, that's really a thing?
0: Beaver tails? Apparently it's like a pancake type thing, but uh-huh. You can put like other toppings on it, like buffalo sauce or regular syrup or whatever.
1: That sounds really good.
0: I don't know how I feel about it.
1: Right. Yeah, I'm not sure either. So Brooke, it's your first time here on Dodge.
0: Yes.
1: I'm gonna put you on the hot seat for a second.
0: Oh dear.
1: What I know you told me off the air that you used to do some radio stuff back in high school and that you had a morning show and such.
0: Yes.
1: What inspired your interest in radio, not only back in high school, but like to do it online with the rest of us?
0: I think for me at least, radio was just a way for me to like decompress and, you know, disconnect from the world. But mm-hmm. I could also make it my own little space and like make myself heard and others be heard. So
1: nice.
0: Yeah.
1: Yeah. Hopefully we're going to be able to incorporate her mixer at some point. We tried today and it was just not enough time to figure it out.
0: Oh dear God. Yeah. That was horrible.
1: Oh man. I want to give some shout outs. I want to say hello to Kay and Heather and Dan and Jess and Keita. Hopefully you're still awake. I know you were talking about being tired, maybe drifting off to sleep, but hopefully you stayed awake for your song. We couldn't find the other one, so that's the only reason it didn't get played. Sorry about that.
0: So sorry, Mr. Joshua Tree.
1: Right.
0: Yes.
1: I heard it though on my Spotify. I listened to the lyrics to that one and holy cow. She went from Disney star to porn star in about 10 seconds flat.
0: Did you not hear the lyrics to the song that was just playing?
1: No, I wasn't paying attention. I was looking at the playlist and adding in the talk beds and stuff. I was doing some last minute scrambling.
0: Good song. Definitely a party anthem.
1: Exactly.
0: Good taste.
1: I agree. So we're going to switch gears here and go into some country. Oh, no, we're not. We're doing techno, aren't we?
0: Oh, yes.
1: Okay. You know what? Why don't you tell them what's coming up? Because I have no clue where we're at.
0: So we've got coming up one of my personal faves, Delight, Grooves in the Heart. Yeah. Okay. And then we've got Technotronic, Pump Up the Jam, Black Box, Garth Brooks.
1: The Garth will be after the next voice break.
0: Oh dear.
1: We're going country after this, but let's keep the dance vibe going. Get your partner, get out on the dance floor, even if you don't know how to dance, like me.
0: Get the stilettos out.
1: Oh, Lord. Yeah.
0: Yeah.
1: Dodge Radio, Dodge the World, and enjoy the music.

0: Dodge Radio. That was Black Box, was it not?
1: That was.
0: With Strike It Up. And we heard Technotronic before that. We started out with one picked by Brooke. Delight. Groove is in the heart. It's funny, Jaws pronounces it Deolite. This is Saturday, the 4th of July. We have had excruciatingly hot, wretched, disgusting heat and humidity.
1: It's disgusting.
0: We've had thunderstorms.
1: We're still going to get more thunderstorms.
0: So my hope, and I don't know what you think of this, my hope is that it's going to dissuade some of the fireworks shooter offers and keep their asses inside. Or that all their fireworks are just going to go out and sputter.
1: I mean, it's good old West Virginia. West by God, Virginia. We do whatever we feel like. It. Even if there is thunderstorms, we do this rain or shine, sunshine.
0: So is it wrong to pray that that certain neighbors get, like, struck by lightning while they're out there shooting off their fire? No, I'm kidding.
1: Oh, dear God.
0: What? None of them are listening.
1: No.
0: None of the neighbors are tuned in.
1: No. Which our next song, actually.
0: Oh, God, yes.
1: Oh, yes. Oh, dear.
0: Barbecued neighbor.
1: Oh, yes. Barbecue. Now, neighbor crackhead is what we're calling
0: them. Yeah.
1: To protect the identity. Was blasting and singing at the top of his lungs just the other week. Some Garth.
0: Yes, he was.
1: Friends in Low Places.
0: Let's start the next set with that one.
1: Let's
0: We're
1: do.
0: Shifting gears into some country here on Dodge Radio, where we...
1: I don't know.
0: Dodge the world and enjoy the music?
1: Oh, we do.
0: We do.
1: We do.
0: We both imbibed in a little weed, and I'm probably going to imbibe in some beers pretty soon.
1: Coming up after that, we've got some Kenny Chesney.
0: Yep.
1: And we've also got some Gretchen Wilson all jacked up.
0: Yes.
1: And we got another. And then,
0: I was going to say, and then after that, we're going to come back and talk. We got another set.
1: Yep.
0: But I will tell you, in the new music set, we have another Gretchen Wilson track. She is redone Here for the Party with Ella Langley. And we have it here.
1: Oh, dear.
0: It's pretty cool. I can't lie. Huh. Let's start it with Garth. You're on Dodge Radio.

0: Dodge Radio, Gretchen Wilson, all jacked up. You were saying you really liked that video?
1: Yes.
0: That's cool. I don't know what happened in the video. I remember it playing a lot right before my daughter was born. We were like stuck in the hospital on three occasions watching a lot of CMT back in 05.
1: Back when CMT was good.
0: Yeah, exactly. And not that it sucks now, but it's not what it was. I mean, they still do country music videos from, I think, like 4 or 5 in the morning until 9 a.m. Eastern.
1: It definitely doesn't have the same aura as it did.
0: No, I mean, now it's basically just... Mm-hmm. And I kind of blame Paramount for this one. It kind of has that TV Land light vibe. Because everything they show, TV Land shows at night or on weekends.
1: But Wes,
0: except for Reba.
1: It's the best Paramount ever, and they've never done anything that great before, ever.
0: All right, President Trump. what are we all doing for the 4th? I think here we're just going to chill with the dogs, hang out. One of our housemates has to work, so we're not going anywhere. Plus, it's just too miserable outside to go anywhere, really. And it's funny because I'm seeing a lot of people, especially on socials, who aren't really celebrating. They're just like,
1: it's
0: meh.
1: Too hot.
0: Well, it's not only that, but just the state of the country.
1: It's too expensive.
0: It is too expensive.
1: And you never know what's going to happen.
0: No, you really don't. Nope. And we're way more divided than we ever have been as a nation.
1: Mm-hmm. Somebody put the red button.
0: What's that?
1: Push the red button.
0: No, I don't want to die. Speaking of pushing the red button, eventually we're going to get Brooke on the controls.
1: I'm
0: trying to encourage her to get her own show. Or I may let her take over one of mine. Just show her how to use it on my computer and say, here, have at it.
1: Have at it with Brooke.
0: Exactly. That's an interesting name for a show.
1: I still like Stoned Over Easy.
0: Stoned Over Easy. Yes, I like that. I was thinking we do that for like around 420 or something. Do that for the 420 morning show.
1: Yeah.
0: Because that's going to be a Tuesday and Zion and Spiky Mike and Jess are already on that day.
1: Ooh.
0: So I'm kind of thinking the 420 morning show in April.
1: The Stoners Unite.
0: Stoned Over Easy.
1: Yes.
0: I like it. Well, why don't you tell them about this next set? Since it's mostly picks of yours.
1: Oh, yes. We've got a 3-pack coming up for you guys. Mm-hmm. We've got some UK Garage, Dirty Cash Money Talks. And we got some Bauer, Harlem Shake. And that third one was your...
0: Cascada Kids in America.
1: Yeah, Cascada. No, it's Cascada. Now you got me doing it.
0: Well, now, see, I thought it was Cascada, too, but I think Jess usually pronounces it Cascada on air.
1: Which one is it? Dodge listeners, let us know.
0: And to be fair, Jaws also pronounces it Cascada.
1: Is it Cascada?
0: Or is it Cascada? I don't know.
1: Let us know.
0: They're pretty cool, and I think they're German.
1: What?
0: Yeah, someone told me they're from Germany.
1: I need to go look this up.
0: Yes. Please do. And the pasta salad that we're about to have for dinner smells amazing.
1: We're having chicken cheese fries as well, apparently.
0: Oh, hell yeah. Yes. I'm down for that.
1: Uh-huh.
0: I'm going to go finally pour that beer. Pour a big tall one. You ought to have a Mike's or something.
1: Maybe. Oh, my goodness. They have these new ones. It's like... which one was it? What's it called?
0: What's that?
1: The new mics that I got.
0: I can't remember what they're called, but they are good.
1: They're really good. The lemon one tastes like... It's like... Oh, it's dirty. Dirty mics.
0: Dirty mics, yeah.
1: And I thought it was going to be gross because, let's just face it, all the dirty new sodas, like the Dirty Mountain Dew, I feel like I could just lick my shoe. And
0: see, I like
1: that.
0: The Dirty Mountain Dew.
1: Oh my God, really?
0: I like Dirty Mountain Dew, but I don't like Dirty Dr. Pepper.
1: Ew. No.
0: Dirty Dr. Pepper is kind of gross.
1: They've got lemon, they've got cherry, and there was another one. And the lemon tastes like you're eating lemon sherbet. It's amazing.
0: Mm.
1: Highly recommend.
0: Yummy. All right, let's get this one started with Pulsa / and the Adventures of Stevie V.
1: Dirty Cash Money Talks.
0: Hell yeah.
1: On Dodge Radio, where we dodge the world and enjoy the music.
0: You nailed it.

0: Dodge Radio Cascada, or Cascada, however you pronounce it. Kids in America covering the old Kim Wilde song. The only cover I knew about that song was Lawnmower Death, as well as Lawnmower Death and Kim Wilde's joint remake of it. But that was cool. I liked that. For that, we had Bauer, Harlem Shake, for as decided by Brooke. And we had Pasa and The Adventures of Stevie V. Dirty Cash Money Talks. We are going to get into the new music segment. We're giving Brooke a little break. She's out having dinner, and I'm about to go do the same. So we're going to get into a six-pack of new music here. I've got... We're trying to keep the party theme alive. I've got Diplo and Major Lazer. I won't even try to pronounce the name of the song. I got Marshmello and Kelsey Ballerini, another drink. Got Katy Perry on the way with Watch It Burn, a request for Brooke, which had just happened to appear in the new music set. I got Cody Johnson and Luke Combs. What a duo there with Shoot the Bull. Got Ko Wetzel. He's making some bad decisions, aren't we usually? Starting us out, though, as mentioned earlier, it's Gretchen Wilson with Ella Langley. Here for the party, right here on Dodge Radio, where we dodge the world and enjoy the music.
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Y'all know what? I did a stupid. We're gonna get right back to this. Give me a second. Let me go back in and whoopsie. I hadn't realized I'd done that. I inserted those songs, then I changed the name of the damn folder. So give me just a second here. Let's fix this here. Oh my God. This is a live radio at its not so finest here. Hold on. Let's get this going here. My apologies. All right. Here's Gretchen and Ella. I'm going to get this fixed and then I'm going to go eat my dinner. Dodge Radio, where we dodge the world and enjoy the music.

wind. When the crowd say bow, selector. Rewind. When the crowd say bow, selector. Rewind. When the crowd say bow, selector. Rewind. When the crowd say bow, bow, bow. Rewind. When the crowd say bow, selector. Rewind. When the crowd say bow, selector. Rewind. When the crowd say bow, selector. Rewind.

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0: Dodge. From Feature Story News in Washington, I'm Jagruti Dave with a week in review. And this week, Qatar's foreign ministry declared positive progress in indirect talks between the United States and Iran in Doha, with mediators shuttling between the two delegations on issues tied to a memorandum of understanding. US President Donald Trump said denuclearization is moving along well, but Iran's deputy foreign minister said formal negotiations had not yet begun and working groups were still being set up. Mitch McCann reports from New York.
1: I think what we have to remember here is that this is nothing new, and it's become a common practice for both nations not just to disagree on discussion points, but to disagree on the fact that they have even talked about these things. So we've seen that in the last couple of months as negotiations have been going back and forth. At the moment, it seems the key points of discussion are around the Strait of Hormuz and Iran's desire to enforce tolling, as well as financial arrangements, for example, the rollback of sanctions and money that's been withheld from the Iranian government. And also the ceasefire in Lebanon is another key point of discussion.
0: Looking at another conflict, and Russia launched a massive strike on Kyiv, firing nearly 500 drones and more than 70 missiles at the Ukrainian capital, killing at least 21 people and injuring dozens more. The assault came days after Ukraine targeted Moscow with 61 drones, hitting what Ukrainian President Volodymyr Zelensky said was a satellite communications center used to coordinate Russian military operations. Dasha Chernyshova reports from Moscow.
2: The Russian officials insist that this is the retaliation against Ukrainian military for their actions that Moscow labels as terrorism on the Russian territory. The Kremlin also saying that Russia is going to continue to step up pressure on Ukraine because they are seeing the increased Ukrainian attacks on the Russian territory.
0: And the United States Supreme Court struck down U.S. President Donald Trump's executive order seeking to end birthright citizenship.

Hi, I'm Z-Man. 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
1: Plus, that's not all. 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